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That was Domi and JD Beck with Lovely Masquerade. Oh, I love Poly Time signatures. They just get me going. Now, here's a brand new one from an outfit called Lamb, who there was a track of theirs called Gorecki back in, gosh, it would be like 26 years ago, I reckon, that came out that I still love. But they've just released a brand new song, and it's called Talk. It's pretty damn good.

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2: 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Brand new song for them. And we're going to be, you know, playing a few new tunes. Lots of fresh new tunes. I love doing that anyway. The Tullamarines, they got a brand new song. And it's called Flight Path.

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1: And that was Flight Path by the Tullamarines. Brand new tune from them. And I hope you're feeling good. Friday, it's, you know, for many of you, you're coming to the last little run of the week and then you've got your weekend off. For people like me, it's when my weekend, my work week really starts. And it may be for you as well. I don't know. We're all kind of like how we work in this area. Many different types of shift works and all sorts of stuff. So we're all on different schedules. Wherever you are in the week and in your schedule, I hope you're enjoying life and you've got a big smile on your face. If not, it will pass. This too shall pass. So this next tune is going to take you way back. So we've done a few brand new tunes. We're going to take you back. This is... Do you remember Deep Forest and they had that tune, Sweet Lullaby? Well, this is the Natural Trance mix. Ooh, get some trancey in there.

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3: Yes, indeed. 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Way, way back in the early 90s. 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But Lainey couldn't do the show today and needed help, so I stepped in. So this is in the driver's seat. And we will be talking, you know, kind of some relevant stuff. We're going to keep the music flowing just for now. This next song is by Hanan Ben Ali, and it's called Shavui Lev, and that's because today is the beginning of Sukkot Festival of Booths.

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1: Yes, indeed. So that last track was Vinyl Floor with Tell the World It Happened. And just before that was Hanan Ben Ari with Chivalry Lev. And we're going to do one more track, and then we're going to talk about the topic of the day. This next track is Marcus James with Falling From the Sky.

99.9 BFM. That there was Marcus James with Falling From The Sky. Now, as promised, you know, talk about why your health is part of your career. And this is pop this on. All right. So, as artists, we become very good at pushing through, right? We perform when we're exhausted, we create when we're stressed, we tell others, we'll deal with the physical or mental health stuff after the next gig, the next deadline, or the next big opportunity. I don't know, you know, I know that mindset personally because I've lived it. Several years ago, probably where we're looking like 14 years ago, something 13 years ago, I was part of a 44-date sold-out tour with multi-platinum artist Pete Murray, back when he was still signed to Sony. So I had the main support slot, but because he was doing an acoustic tour, I was also performing as his one-man band on stage with him. So I was literally on stage all night. It was an enormous opportunity. But during the tour, I was suffering a lot, and in the end, I needed to get life-saving surgery. And the thing was, like during all of the pain, I was pushing through approximately half of the tour before ending up in hospital for 11 days, and that was right in the segment of the tour where we were going to be playing. It was like the biggest industry show in Sydney. And I was meant to be singing and performing with, you know, the icon, legendary Jimmy Barnes. He was going to come on stage with us, and but there I was lying in a hospital bed that night, dealing with the extreme case of FOMO. Other people had to step in, and they got the opportunity instead. And honestly, that hurt. So after the surgery, the surgeon said to me that I can't do any work or touring or anything like that for 3 to 6 months. But we were only halfway through the tour. And so I ignored the advice, and just a couple of days later, I was back on stage. And I managed to hide how sick I was. So most people didn't even realize what I was going through at the time. But it made me so much sicker. I remember after the shows being in my hotel room and just being epically in pain and sick and thinking how crazy it was, and I was pushing myself through. And it lengthened my recovery time after the tour had ended. So looking back, one of the lessons I took from the experience is that, you know, being able to push through something and mask it doesn't necessarily mean pushing through is the right thing to do, though. So what can we practically do as artists when health issues affect our work? And number one is build some flexibility into your career. If every dollar, gig, or opportunity depends on you being physically available, illness can become financially devastating. And it was for me too, actually. That's why I was making that decision. I couldn't afford to stop. So where possible, develop more than one way of working. Maybe teaching, production, writing, licensing, online work, smaller creative projects that can be done with less physical demand, or, and probably best, passive forms of income where your maybe augmented products that you have sell online, where you're not even having to be present doing anything. The second here, and by the way, I should say, not everyone has access to those other options immediately, but even identifying a few possibilities can really help you. So number two here is stop treating rest as a reward. Rest isn't something you earn only after you've exhausted yourself. Schedule recovery time around demanding projects, just as you would schedule rehearsals, deadlines, and or travel. And here's the thing, right? Like, in
Yehudim culture and Jewish culture, you have Shabbat, you have the Sabbath. And people getting caught up in, you know, religious stuff. I'm not talking about that. It is a day of rest. So where you switch your phones off, you switch all the devices off, you spend time with your family, eating and, you know, just enjoying 25 hours of time where you're not working and you're not doing anything every week. And, you know, I think that's a really valuable way to do something. You can do it at any particular day of the week. You can pick a day where this is, you know, a day where I don't do anything. I don't go online. I just spend time with family or with myself or with my thoughts or with my heart, da, da, da. But then you should also every day have something, you know, even if it's just 10 minutes of yoga or 10 minutes of something that isn't your work, that gives your mind and heart a break every day. So stop treating rest as a reward. And if you're dealing with some, you know, a serious health issue, listen to your qualified medical professionals and who you trust in that world. So your career needs you alive, functioning, and able to continue over a long time, right? Number three, have a plan for when you can't perform. You know, who could step in? Can a booking be postponed? Do you have someone who can communicate with clients or audiences? What financial buffer, however small, can you begin building? I always recommend, like when I'm mentoring other artists and people, you know, in general, to do, you know, maybe the barefoot investor or those kinds of methodologies where you have five different accounts and you have one that you do not touch. That's you're putting it away. Then you also have your emergency fund. That's for emergencies like this. Like, say you can't work for 3 months. You should at least have 3 months of your expenses in that particular savings account, your emergency fund, so that if something happens, you've got that to jump in. Or if your car breaks down or whatever it is, right? You've got some money there to deal with the emergencies. But and then grow it until you got 6 months worth. So you don't have to prepare for every possible disaster, but a little preparation can reduce the panic when something unexpected happens. Don't hide everything behind professionalism. Being reliable matters, but pretending you're fine when you're seriously struggling can prevent people from understanding what support you need. You can be committed to your art without pretending you're invincible. And that applies to mental health too. I've often made that poor choice, and it is a poor

the people. Your health isn't separate from your career. It's part of the foundation underneath. So if you're an artist dealing with illness, injury, burnout, anxiety, depression, or any other mental health or physical health challenge, don't automatically interpret needing to slow down as failure. You've got to ask yourself, what do I need to change so that I can keep creating without destroying the person doing the creating? That might mean asking for help. It might mean changing your schedule. It might mean getting proper treatment. It might mean grieving an opportunity you had to miss. And sometimes it might simply mean giving yourself permission to recover, because the goal isn't to prove that you can survive every opportunity at any cost. The goal is to build a creative life that you can actually live. Your health is not getting in the way of your art. Your health is what allows your art to keep coming through. I hope that helps you and gives you some insight. Now, this next track is the brand new song by Shmone. And he's touring around and with his band all the time around Australia. This is his song, Incomplete.

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3: Yeah, that last track was Shmoney with Incomplete, and they do a fantastic live show. Really upbeat. That was more chill, but really, I dig it. Good music. And by the way, if you've just tuned in and you're like, you're confused because it's not Lainey's voice, you're hearing Nathan Kay at the moment, Living Your Arts Off presenter, normally on Wednesdays 9 till 11 a.m. And this is in the driver's seat slot, but Lainey couldn't make it today, so I'm just sitting in for her today. And that's why you're hearing my strange voice coming out your ears. Coming out your ears? You know what I mean. Come on. Friday. We're racing to the weekend. Amazing. Next up is a tune that's been racing up the AMRAP charts, or another tune, I should say, because I played Tullamarine's Flight Path, and that's number two on the national AMRAP charts. This one is Brick by Brick by Andrew Swift.

0: Yo, I am the Rasta demolition from Divinity Production. Alongside them, not to go for causing eruption.
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2: Yes, that last track was Andrew Swift with Brick by Brick, and it's number one on the AMRAP radio, community radio, metro charts. This next one is number one on the regional airplay charts. 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It takes about a couple of weeks to get it approved, so make sure you plan for that with your song release. 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Pretty cool. So that's what it means by radio airplay, community radio airplay charts. And the next one that I'll play is number one on the regional. But before we do that, here's a little bit of advice for artists, some marketing advice. Just have a listen.
3: To make people start engaging with your art on Instagram. Number one, stop just posting your art. The majority of people on Instagram do not go out of their way to seek out art. So when you're just posting your artwork, you're only reaching out to a small percentage of Instagram users. What you need to do is create a story around your art and sell the presentation. Number two, stop just posting images. You need to be using Reels. If your goal is visibility and reaching new people, Reels is the way to do that. Reels is going to be the best format to get you to go viral. And yes, this includes photographers, illustrators, and painters. I know you have stills, but you can find ways to turn your art into video formats. There's a million ways to highlight your art through video. Number three, show your face and let us hear your voice. If you want to get to a point where you're landing major partnerships, people need to know who you are. We need to see your personality. We need to hear your voice. So you cannot do this on a faceless account. Content that shows people's faces tend to get higher engagement. So you want to go viral, you need to show your face. Number four, learn how to present your art as entertainment. You need to start to understand traditional filmmaking and storytelling strategies so you can psychologically engage with people with your art. One of the easiest ways of doing that is creating really strong text hooks. This is just one of so many different things out there that you could do to build out entertainment. To learn how to do this, make sure to follow Imani for more tips. Here's how to make people start engaging with your art.
2: There we go. And it repeats. I tap it and it doesn't pause. Well, yeah, some good advice there. And, you know, there's multiple tactics. You shouldn't just rely on one tactic, one, you know, method of getting your stuff out there, be it social media or any other form promotion, you know. And I think a lot of artists say we make the mistake of running our business and expecting all the promotion to be for free. I certainly did that, and you know, I think there's no other business that does that. If you want your business to succeed, you do have to have a budget for paid promotion, paid advertising. And a good illustration of that is whenever I was touring, doing the heavy touring years, I would send press releases to all the national music street press. And I was one of the fortunate ones that would get articles written, but they would still try and sell me the, do an ad and we'll do a bigger article, that kind of thing. I'm sure there was some pretty gray areas there. But sometimes I was like, oh, okay, you guys have been scratching my back, actually, been doing articles about me. I'd take out a quarter page ad for a tour. And then, you know, you get listening, all that kind of stuff. There's lots of ways to do it. Like you can take out a subscription. I'm just like completely tripping over my words. A sponsorship ad here on Bay FM, and you could do that with community radio wherever you're. If you're a musician and you're touring, or maybe you've got an exhibition that you're moving, you could take out a sponsorship ad. And then the other ways is doing meta advertising, Facebook ad, that's Facebook ads and TikTok ads as well, I guess. There's lots of ways around it. When you're doing the free stuff, well, you know, that's you got to use all the different types of medium, and video is king at the moment. So, I've got a local show, by the way. I should give myself a plug. Playing at Shukshuk Bar on Sunday at 6 p.m. Come along. I'd love to see you. And this next song will be the last one. You'll hear me play this.

0: So I'll see you. You'll hear my voice next Wednesday, 9 a.m. till 11 a.m. Lainey, she'll be back in the hot seat here for in the driver's seat. So on a normal time slot of 10 till 11 a.m. next Friday. Have a fantastic weekend. And I'm out of here. Enjoy. Keep smiling and spread the love.
1: Hey, what's up? 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Good on you, mate.

Hello. It's the Committee Newsroom here. Roderick Chambers is my name. It's great to be back for another week here on the Community Newsroom, although it's going to be my last week here on the Community Newsroom, I think. We do have some of our other members of the Community Newsroom coming back very, very soon. Emma Setterfield-Smith should be back again next week to be with you on the Community Newsroom. But I'll still be doing the news for a bit longer, so you'll still hear me over the airwaves if you're listening at 9, 12 and 4. So that's still going to be happening, which is good news. And, well, it's not always good news, is it? But at least you know what's going on. We've got some very interesting things today. We've got the endorsed Greens candidate for Ballina, Mandy Nolan, coming in a bit later on in the program. We're going to be talking a bit about the Bangalow Bolo and the problems that's happening there. They're seeing the lawyers today. So we'll see what happens with that. A few other things. We're going to have a bit of a look at 70 Years in Television. That's been, you may have been watching it, you may not have been, but you've probably seen something in the last 70 years. So stay tuned to the Community Newsroom here in Bundjalung Country.

0: Yeah, well, we've been having quite a bit of problems in Bangalore with the bolo there, and it's been a lot of angst with people very concerned about what's going to be happening to the beautiful bolo there, which has been useful for the community, for events, for sports clubs, just for just for a centre of community. And the whole community came out on Saturday last, and they had a great day out there at the showground at Bangalore. It was a real Byron Shire event because it was extremely well organised. We had all of the tents there, people donating money from sales of plants, from handicrafts. All the sporting clubs were there, the Blues, the winning football team, all the boys were there to support. We had the Lions Club, they had food, they had drink, they had bonhomie. Sort of a French word. I thought I'd throw that in. And of course we had the speeches from all of the people that had been on the Save the Bolo steering committee. And I got out there and had a chat to a few people. Here's a bit of what happened at the bolo. Let's see if I can just get the feel of what's been going on there. Let's see. There we go.
1: It's about whether the community of Bangalore is going to put up with corporate bullies like North flouncing into our town and pushing us around. Well, we're not going to put up with it. It's not right. We want our community assets.
0: Yes, that was Greg Nash, Nashy, who was revving up the crowd there. It's just not right. And I asked a few other people about what they thought about wasn't right about the way that Norths were conducting themselves in these negotiations. Well, they've stopped negotiating, I think.
2: Can you tell me why is today important for the community of Bangalore?
3: Yes, just get that bolo back up and running so that people have somewhere to go on their nights off for the weekend. To the community.
2: Did you use it a lot? Did you go before?
3: We've only been living in Northern Rivers for a few months now.
2: Yeah.
3: Moved over from New Zealand, but it looks like it was a pretty cool spot when it was up.
2: Yeah, yeah.
3: We love going to the bolo in Byron. That's our usual when we do get a chance.
2: Yeah.
3: It's definitely a good little community hub.
2: Yeah, and great for various sporting clubs and that sort of thing.
3: Yeah, definitely.
2: Yeah.
3: Bring the community together, get people outside, playing a good game.
0: Yeah, so people were out there with their kids. There was people on the field playing games, but they were all listening to the speeches. And of course, there was bands there. It wouldn't be Byron Shire without a bit of music. So we had some great bands, a lot of talented people, of course. People that would normally go to the bolo, so outside in the showground, but it was a lovely day. People were enjoying themselves, but they were also. They were also pretty upset with Norths. Here's what another person said.
4: I want somewhere to go, I have two dogs and I love going for a walk around the sports field, and I've got nowhere to go and take my dogs for dinner anymore. And I really want somewhere to go. Great for the community and really, really miss that venue. It's provided so much for everyone here, good times, bad times, and all the celebrations that this town has to offer.
5: Yeah, and they seem to help a lot of the sporting teams as well.
4: Yeah, magnificent. You go down there on a training night, all the families come in after footy training, all the games, and just eat, be merry. It's such a shame it's not there, and the pub just can't facilitate that kind of stuff.
6: The night before the bolo shut, I was there. We'd all been at the soccer fields with all the kids, and after soccer we all went up, all the kids running around in the cage, all the parents, everyone just spending up. And then for the next morning, for it to have closed and for the bullshit that they were saying, when it was absolutely packed the night before.
5: And nobody knew.
6: No one knew. Yeah. It just, nothing made any sense.
4: And a friend of ours had a 40th birthday booked in for the very night that the morning it shut down. So they had to move the whole party to their house because they couldn't do it down at the bolo anymore with no notice, nothing. Just absolutely revolting, disgusting. I hate Norths.
0: Yeah, so that was a bit of a common. People did make some stronger statements than I hate Norths, but it's not something that we can play here to air on the live radio, unfortunately. But some people were pretty riled up about it, and there was a big chant of North's give us our bolo back. So it was quite a great community event. Now, what Greg Nash, Nashy, was announcing at the event was that we were having further legal action. They'd engaged a very good barrister. I'm not sure who that was, but he's announced that, and he is at this moment with the legal team in Sydney discussing an affidavit that they're putting to the Supreme Court. And just before he went into the meeting, just a little while ago, I did speak to him on the phone. It's a phone recording, so I'll have to excuse me for the call quality. But I spoke to Greg Nash, and this is what he said. Greg Nash, you're one of the leaders of the Save Bangalow Bowling Steering Committee, which is a bit of a long name. What has Norths offered, or what have they done in the last week since we had the event at the Bangalow Showground?
7: Nothing as yet. I'm sorry to say, Rod. Look, the town rally that we conducted last Saturday at the Bangalow Showground was an outstanding success. It was an amazing show of solidarity from the Bangalow community. We want our bolo back. It's been nearly 12 months now since North's, quite improperly, in my opinion, shuttered the clubhouse and left a trail of financial destruction and anxiety. And, of course, all of our sporting clubs without a home. So, look, various people have tried different things over the last 12 months to negotiate with North. None of it's worked. Whether they were genuine or not is a question to be asked. So I decided that we needed to do something more serious about it. I've written to North's four times now, asking them for documentary evidence outlining the reasons that they shuttered the club, the reasons that they gave, which I don't think are genuine. I'm happy to be proved wrong, but I don't believe them. I can't believe they lost that much money in only 28 months. The club's never lost that kind of money. It seems impossible to me. And if they did, I'm charging them with serious incompetence. They promised to bring 75 years of hospitality experience and expertise, and they've made a jolly mess of the whole thing and walked away with broken promises. So the town rally was designed to solidify the community and bring back the bolo, and of course raise much needed funds for a potential legal challenge. There was over 1,000 people there on the day. It was very heartwarming, very gratifying to see all the sporting clubs turn up, every single one of them, and 1,000 community members to express their concern and anger.
0: I was there, and I certainly heard the chant go up. We want our bolo back, and I think there was a general genuine show of support from the whole of the community, and you know that's sort of like half the population of the town, really, isn't it? Getting that many people there.
7: That's true, Rod. Look, Bangalow's a small village. There's only 2,500 people live in the town. I guess the postcode has about 4,000, so maybe double the townies.
0: But yeah, it's a pretty good turnout.
7: Everybody showed up. It was a wonderful turn. Our objective is to raise 100,000 within a week. We raised 50 on the day, and it's climbing. So between the GoFundMe campaign, which is still available and open, the monster raffle, the proceeds donated by the wonderful Bangalow Lions Club, of which I'm a very proud, long-standing member. Thank you to them. And many other people who contributed on the day, volunteers.
0: The lady bowlers.
7: The lady bowlers emptied their bank account, $1,100, God bless them. Mm. Richie Allen, who sadly became a quadriplegic playing rugby for Bangalore, put on a big plant sale and donated 50% of the proceeds. Everyone was fabulous. It was great. And look, we want Norths to come to the table with an open heart, honestly and transparently, and tell us exactly why they closed the door, because I believe it was due to their financial headwinds at headquarters. They'd lost $10 million in the last three financial years. That had a lot to do with it. They just didn't have the money to do what they said they'd do. But hey, a contract's a contract, right?
8: Yeah, and because the bowling club were under the impression, or people seemed to believe, that Norths were coming in as a white knight to help the financial situation of the bowling club at the time, weren't they?
7: Precisely. They actually said that they would invest $1 million in the first 12 months. That was in one of the inducement documents, one of their fancy PowerPoint presentations. However, the contract itself says they'd spend $3.5 million over the period, but also that they would remedy and rectify any building defects and non-compliance items that offended the Australian Building Code. It's one of the reasons they go for closing the door. Well, they had 3 years to fix it, and they didn't. So it's kind of tortured logic that they would use that as an excuse to close the doors, and the incredible losses they say they've incurred, and the poor trading outlook. Well, boo-hoo for that, you know. They came in and said that they would turn it all around. I mean, we trusted them. With the clubhouse, they've got the keys to the property, they own the title, and I believe they're gearing up for a sale of the property. So we're not going to allow them to do that. You don't get to flounce into the town, make 1,000 promises and keep none of them, and then try and flog the property off. That's not going to happen. So the town rallied. We fought back strongly. We're waiting to hear from North. They've had every opportunity to avoid court action. Every opportunity. It's been months now, letters back and forth like a silly tennis match, and they've been defiant and combative.
8: Because this is the playbook that you get with in New South Wales recently, over the last recent years, is that you get smaller bowling clubs that perhaps some difficulties, or they've got membership which is falling, and they get an offer from a larger club nearby, and then you find a couple of years later that there is a development application going in for the land, and it's the land that's the valuable, and it's easier for large clubs to manage that through that way, whereas you can't, it's not as easy for the club itself to make use of the land or develop something, is it?
7: That's very true. Now, there are other examples of this taking place. Whether that's North's plan or not, I don't know, but there's a process that they must go through. If they are planning to sell the property, they first have to provide notice of an extraordinary general meeting. The agenda item will be to reclassify the property, which is currently classified as core property, which means it can't be sold without a member vote, and it'll need to be reclassified as non-core property, which means it can be sold without any further reference to members. Now, if that comes up, we're in big trouble, but I believe that's what Norths are gearing up to do. I hope I'm wrong, but all indications are that that's what will happen, and we're just not going to allow that to happen. Look, when you make corporate mistakes, and I've been in corporate life for 40 years, Rod, you have to own up to your corporate mistakes. Don't expect everybody else to pay for them, and you need to do the right thing, and you need to make good.
8: The committee has made an offer to buy the club back, and has that been formally rejected?
7: Well, the advisory committee, which is now effectively finished, they're exhausted. They spent 6 months trying to negotiate with Norths. It was one proposal after another, including the one you mentioned, one fairy tale after another, one false dawn after another. Never anything in writing from Norths. So, look, there were all these fantasy proposals that came and went, but everything's off the table from both ends now. I wouldn't be offering them anything. A good place to start is zero, and we'll go from there. So, look.
8: And you're about to go into a meeting with some legal advisors And you did say that you'd engaged a barrister at the community event. What are you hoping, or what are some of the questions you're going to be asking the legal advisors when you go in?
7: Have you completed the 47-page affidavit that we'll be lodging with the New South Wales Supreme Court next week?
8: Right. Okay.
7: The answer to that will be yes, because I've proofread it and edited it over the last several days. Look, we have a summons prepared for what's known as a preliminary discovery order, requesting the judge at the New South Wales, the Supreme Court of New South Wales, I should say, to examine all of our letters back and forth to the lawyers, examine my affidavit, which is very lengthy and 100% truthful. It's everything that's happened since since even before the amalgamation occurred. So it's nearly 4 years of sad history that the judge will examine. And I hope that this wise judge will make better decisions than North Sydney Rugby League Club Limited and provide us with the documents to prove.
8: This is just trying to get North to give the information that they have been collecting, because you say you've received very little in writing from them, and then that will be form the basis for you to go over and make a case about a breach of contract or something. Is that sort of the idea?
7: Well, actually, the documents will provide us with the information we need. Nobody wants to take legal action. Nobody wants to go through the court process. It's embarrassing for everybody. And, we're not looking to make lawyers rich either. But we've been left with no choice, Rod. What else do you do? I mean, if it had happened to your own property, you'd have been in the lawyer's office on day one. And we've waited 12 months for a solution and it hasn't come forward. So I wouldn't say it's the last roll of the dice, but we need to do something now to force North to the table, or leave it up to the judge.
8: Yeah, so there is a way through to sort of claw it back, is there?
7: Well, what we'd like North to do is to come to their negotiating table openly and honestly and return the club to the Bangalow community on reasonable terms. And as I said, starting at zero, they've made their mistakes. They've got to pay for their own mistakes. We're not paying for them. However, once the club's returned to community hands, then the sensible people in Bangalow will make a decision about any new owner-operator, will conduct their own expression of interest process or something similar. And we'll look for a really good new custodian of our wonderful Bangalow Bowling Club. Bangalow Bowling and Sports Club, as a matter of fact.
8: All right. Well, I might leave it there. You've got a lot of work to do and you've got to prepare for that meeting. So, look, thank you very much, Greg Nash, for talking to us on the Community Newsroom today.
7: Thanks very much to Bay FM and yourself, Rod. Cheerio.
0: Yeah, so that was Greg Nash just before he went in to see the lawyers, the high-powered lawyers he's got coming to the aid of the Bangalow Bolo. He did say that you could still, provide some money. They're looking for $100,000 to support all this this legal action, although a lot of the lawyers are giving their time at a very reasonable rate. I'm not sure how reasonable that might be. But they do need to get some cash in. They had raised $100,000 before and gave it all back for various reasons, but he said they got $50,000 from the day, and that was really, really good. But they need a bit more. So if you are wanting to support the Bangalow Bolo, you can go to the GoFundMe campaign that they've got. Now, I'll just play. What have we got here? Oh, Hillbillies.
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0: Yeah, we're here at almost boiling 99.9. I'm Roderick Chambers, and of course you're on Bay FM, and we're listening to the Community Newsroom. And look, I don't know whether you've watched any television lately. It's certainly been around for a while. Apparently, 70 years. Who'd have thought? 70 years of television. It's a long time. I hope you haven't been stuck on the couch for the 70 years, like Miss Havisham with her. With all sorts of spider webs and things around you, although it is coming up to Halloween, might be quite a good idea to have that. But look, I've been talking to one of our reporters, Thomas Curtis, and he's been on to some of the people at the National Film and Sound Archive of Australia. He got the curator, who's Simon Smith, to look back at how television became part of everyday life in Australia, and he's shared some of the experiences, or he's looking at some of the experiences that have been shared with viewers. So here he is now, Simon Smith, from the archives with Thomas Curtis.
11: Yes, absolutely. Well, Thomas, of course, radio was the predominant media culture of the 1940s into the 1950s. But when television arrived in 1956, it changed habits of families, you know, very, very quickly. There was an enormous take-up of television in Australia. We were really hungry for it. You know, England and America had had television for some years, but Australia was quite slow to adopt television. They had a royal commission into it, I think, 2 or 3 years before. And, you know, the general consensus was that we needed to get on with it. So when it came in, it really needed a particular event, I think, to sort of ensure that it did get introduced, you know, in a good time frame. So that event was the 1956 Melbourne Olympics. So the most important thing was that there was television for the major metropolitan centres, really, which was Sydney and Melbourne in those days, for the Olympic Games in 1956. So Channel 9 in Sydney were the first. So they commenced broadcasting on the 16th of September 1956, and of course we're coming up to the 70th anniversary to the day. And then at Channel 7 in Melbourne were the second station to start. And what's interesting, Thomas, when you kind of look back on those days is we think, oh, you know, TV was everywhere straight away. But actually, it wasn't. Really, Sydney and Melbourne were the only places to have television up until the start of 1959. So from 56 to the start of 59... it really was only able to be seen in Sydney and Melbourne. And then Brisbane, Adelaide and Perth started having television in 59. And in terms of regional Australia, the very first regional television station to open was Traralgon in December 1961. So really for the first 5 years of television, you needed to go to the major cities to actually watch it. So it took a while to roll out. Obviously, Australia being a huge country, geographically, there's obviously a lot of infrastructure and things to put in. But, yeah, a huge take-up of television from the early days, Thomas. And then, of course, you know, we had the first 20 years of television being black and white. And then, of course, you know, colour came in.
12: Bruce Gyngell's Good Evening, Welcome to Television is such an iconic moment. What makes that moment so significant in Australia's television history?
11: Yeah, well, it was the moment that Australian television broadcasting started. And, you know, interestingly, Thomas, Channel 9 is doing a current two-part 70 years of television special. They've had the first part went on last Wednesday and the second part is, on this Wednesday. And interestingly, there's an acknowledgement in there that, which I don't think they've ever done before. They've actually finally acknowledged, and this may have been partially due to some of the work of the NFSA in highlighting this, that those famous words that you just mentioned were actually a recreation. So Bruce Gyngell did say those words on opening night in 1956 in Channel 9 in Sydney, but they appear not to have been recorded. So what they did was, our understanding is that in 1957, on the first anniversary of television, they had a special, and I believe that they reenacted it for that special then. But interestingly, I think that the sound, which is the actual audio you can hear, might have been recorded in 1966, because when Channel 9 did a 10 years of TV special in 1966, that's where I believe the audio might have either been lost or perhaps wasn't properly recorded, was re-recorded, because Bruce Gyngell was station manager at Channel 9 in 1966, and it would have been very easy just to grab him and say, Bruce, can we just get you to re-record? We've still got the script. We can get you to do the script, and then we'll put the words over the top of your images from you know, the late 50s.
12: Looking at programs like Hey Hey, It's Saturday, Good Morning Australia, and the Mike Walsh program, what do they tell us about how television became part of everyday Australian life?
11: So a show like Hey Hey, It's Saturday had a committed audience right from the get-go. It was a Saturday morning kids TV show initially, and it was like that for more than a decade. People often remember the 1970s era of the show when it was a kids show, and it apparently was extremely popular with university students who'd go out on all-nighters and then come back and watch the show, because it was a completely madcap, irreverent show that really pushed, I think, the Australian sort of sensibility of that time, very sort of larrikin, irreverent sense of television that Hey Hey produced. I mean, there was really no other show like it on Australian television. There were all these completely wacky segments, What Cheeses Me Off, and this is one of the clips that we have as part of our 7 years of TV, is this sequence from Cheeses Me Off, which is a segment where viewers would write in and talk about some of the things that annoy them. But Hey Hey was a remarkable show that it ended up moving to a nighttime slot, then became probably the most important show on Australian television for visiting celebrities and artists from local and abroad to appear on. So that was a very important part of Australian TV viewing. And then you had a show like the Mike Walsh show, which, daytime TV before Mike Walsh came along in the mid-70s was a little bit of a wasteland. There wasn't really kind of appointment television viewing at that part of the day. It was low-budget magazine and the odd sort of game show. There'd be reruns of American black and white films. And it wasn't a space that was very well frequented by the viewing audience. But when Mike Walsh brought his show to daytime, to the midday slot, of course, he won many Logies. He won the Gold Logie. He was extremely popular. And he had everyone who was anyone of a certain vintage pretty much appeared on that show who was going through town. We have the NFSA has a terrific curated collection of Mike Walsh show clips on our site, and you can see all sorts of interviews with all range of people from Bette Midler and Debbie Reynolds and John Cleese, Billy Connolly, so many people that came through, Dame Edna, of course. There's a world of watching to be done with Mike Walsh.
12: What made these television personalities so memorable to the Australian people? So people like Jeannie Liddle, Mike Walsh, as we've been talking about, Dale Summers. What made these people so memorable to the Australian people?
11: Well, it's a good question. I mean, I think that Australians have always wanted to see themselves on screen. We've been flooded over the years with many American and British shows, which, have obviously been very well loved. But Australians love to hear and see their own stars and their own performers and their own stories. And that's why shows like, Neighbours, Home and Away, Blue Heelers, Homicide, so many other long-running shows, they've been long-running because people do want to see Australian stories and they want to hear the Australian accent and they want to see local performers, because I don't feel that we don't seem to have the necessarily the same sort of cultural cringe with television than possibly we have with our feature films, sadly. I mean, I think we produce some incredible films in this country, but there's always been a little bit of a cultural cringe, I think, about the feature film industry, which we don't seem to have with television. And so, you know, audiences have really gravitated to Australian stories. And, and you know, Mike Walsh, Daryl Summers, Jeannie Little, these people, I mean, they're really, they became popular and famous through television. You know, someone like Jeannie Little was a regular co-host, if you like, on the Mike Walsh show. And, you know, she was such an idiosyncratic performer and, you know, much loved. And she was just herself, wasn't she? It wasn't a put on. If you thought that her voice and her mannerisms were the way she was on TV only, no, that's exactly the way she was. She was exactly herself. And you could argue someone like, even like a Sophie Monk today, who is, you know, really popular with lots of audiences because she is herself. She doesn't put on anything. I think, you know, some of Australia's best loved performers have just been themselves, and that's been a very important aspect to their popularity.
12: I understand the NFFSA is celebrating 70.
0: And we might just leave it there. It's 70 years, and that's a lot to go through. And we haven't got quite that amount of time on the program here on the Community Newsroom at Bay FM. But it's lovely to have you with us, and it's lovely to have Mandy Nolan with us. She's just popped into the studio to give us a bit of information on what's been happening at one of the animal hospitals she was at yesterday, and a bit about her as well. So I'll just pull... Where are they? Here we go. I'll just pull your microphone up there, Mandy. Now, thank you very much for coming in. And
13: all right, am I live?
0: You're live now, live. Perfect. And dangerous. Now, what was the main things that you got out of the event that you went to yesterday at Wollongbar?
13: Oh, okay. Yesterday we had one of the things I've been really concerned about is what I'm seeing is a real lack of the government stepping up as far as how they're funding and the preparedness for wildlife hospitals and wildlife carers. And so we have two amazing wildlife hospitals in our region, the Northern Rivers Wildlife Hospital, and we have the Byron Bay Wildlife Hospital. Now, they are both very much, they've spoken to each other, they are prepared. They've actually put in processes, because what you've got to make sure with a highly contagious virus like H5, avian influenza, is that there is zero recovery rate. So once you test an animal, a bird and sometimes a mammal, but it will appear in birds, once you test for that, you have to make sure that animal is isolated until the tests come back. There's a 0%, there's no treatment, there's a 0% recovery. So that animal will have to be euthanized. You have to make sure that you don't contaminate the rest of the wildlife hospital with H5, because that would be absolutely devastating. We know that the potential of H5 to impact our incredible biodiversity is huge, and it is potentially catastrophic. So I was really shocked, and I've heard this from both the Byron Wildlife Hospital and the Northern Rivers Wildlife Hospital. The government hasn't contacted them. Nobody has rung them to have a conversation about how they're going, how they're resourced, and what they need.

0: They're the people that need to be properly resourced in this, because they will be, and they're already, you know, I spoke to a wildlife carer yesterday who just said really clearly, I am burnt out now. You know, the burden of caring for animals that are, you know, and mainly birds that are suffering from wildlife strikes is already huge on our carers and on our hospitals. Then you add H5 to that. So what it means is, like, you shouldn't have to with it. Like, there was a detection, like a positive reading in a shearwater species in Coffs Harbour about a couple of days ago. The numbers
1: are they the shags? The shags on the rock?
0: they're the ones that fly in from. They do long flights, and
1: there's a few jokes in there. I don't think we should go to. We shouldn't go there.
0: I'm just really concerned that, you know, here we have two absolute state of the art wildlife hospitals who are, you know, they're not receiving the funding that they need to have. Anyway, they're very much our frontline responders. So you shouldn't have to build capacity when you're in the middle of an emergency. Now is the time to properly resource them. So yesterday we talked about the impacts. I mean, one of the impacts, and I didn't actually know this, was that, you know, if you detected, just say there was a, you know, you have ducks on a pond near you, if there was a positive reading, like if you got a positive test result back to H5, You then have to euthanize all the animals that in the community.
1: Yeah, because which duck is it? I mean, they all look the same, don't they?
0: Well, it's just because if there's one, it's the level of contagion. Mm. So that it's a massive impact on those veterinarians and on those wildlife hospitals have to do a lot of that work. And imagine the mental health load.
1: That's true, anyone who's well, if you care about animals,
0: you're going to be looking at all these, and it's like
1: farmers in a drought where they have to kill all their flock of or sheep or something,
0: they need support, and they're under the pump already. So that's what yesterday was about. Was about calling out the New South Wales state Labor government and, you know, really calling them out about their lack of funding and their lack of actual contact in a meaningful way with our, you know, we're in a very biodiverse region. Those two hospitals should be properly funded right now to have a response.
1: And this is going to be your job, Mandy Nolan. Yeah, I didn't. Hopefully for you. although there's a couple of other candidates that are going to be in the election coming up.
0: It's not just.
1: But I didn't mention, and I should have. Yeah. But when I first introduced you, that you're of course the endorsed Greens candidate for the seat of Ballina, taking over from Tamara Smith, who's done a wonderful job for us over the years. And so we're welcoming you into the studios.
0: Do you know something that, you know, and it is Tamara has been the incumbent here as the Greens MP for 12 years and has done an incredible job in our region, and I'm passionate to kind of keep that going. I believe we need right now, we've never needed Green voices in Parliament more. And what some people may not know, this seat here, the seat of Ballina, is the only regional Green seat the Greens have ever won, federally or at state, ever. So this is historic, and it was on the back of the CSG movement when farmers and environmentalists came together because they know how important it is to protect what's special about that place and this place, and that's what I'm here for. Like, I'm here because they're the values that we want to carry through. The National Party had held this for 88 years. So this seat is really a contest between the far right and the Greens, basically. So I'm here to...
1: Well, we've got someone further right than the National Party coming in too at the moment, haven't we?
0: Well, that's what I mean. That's
1: One Nation who
0: exactly.
1: have been...
0: Exactly. So there's no one... they'll run a candidate. I don't know who that is. And I think... you know, we need to really be mindful. And that's why I'm out there passionately with my volleys, knocking on doors, having conversations across the whole region. I've had, with the federal campaigning, I've probably knocked on 15,000, 20,000 doors and asked people what matters because, you know, while big coal money from people like Gina Rinehart funds campaigns of social media, of disinformation and BS... The only way you can undo that, I believe, is actually with a real grassroots approach of actually talking to people and finding out what matters to them and actually

0: We kind of get in underneath the misinformation and finding out what would make a difference in people's lives, how they're going. And that's the work I do every weekend with, you know, lots and lots of volunteers. So you will, you know, if you get a knock on the door, it might be me or anyone with us. So these are, for me, this is grassroots politics.
1: I think people would be looking for a knock on the door at Bangalow, because we've been talking a little bit earlier in the program about the Bangalow Bolo. I mean, these sort of community facilities, it's a lot of separate communities, connected but separate communities, perhaps in the Byron and mm-hmm. Ballina Shires, and their little centres. It might be a small centre in a very small town. It's very important to them, isn't it? It's a place for them to come together.
0: Oh, absolutely.
1: And the Bangalow Bolo has been a place, and they're very upset in Bangalow.
0: I think it's really understanding, and I will declare I have attended and put on, you know, lots and lots of shows at the Bangalow Bolo for well over two decades. You know, I've been very engaged, and as a performer, I know how important it is to have those little clubs in a community where there's, you know, where people can gather. It's, you know, in cities, etc., there might be alternatives, but in a country town like Bangalow, the Bolo kind of became the community centre. It became the meetup. It was the place where if you're going to have a community meeting, you'd often have it at the Bolo, because you could grab some food and the kids could run around outside. If you're playing sport, you could do the same. There's always, like, if you're running a fundraiser, when I've run heaps of fundraisers there for community events, you know, you'd go to the Bolo and you'd organise, you know, something to happen there, and they're always really supportive. I think the importance of a club like the Bangalow Bowling Club is even more significant now than it ever was, because we need these places to gather. We need places where people can bring their kids, where you can have a meal together, where you can perform on stage. Like, it's a crucial part of community infrastructure, and as we know, government hasn't been very forthcoming in building the kind of infrastructure we need in our communities. So the loss of that club is massive. I'm an absolute supporter of getting that club back into community hands, and I think what's happened with a big, you know, with Norths is it's shameful when, you know, a little town has something so important taken from them.
1: You feel like you're being bullied, don't you, by this?
0: Oh, I don't think you feel like you're being bullied. I think you are being bullied.
1: Yeah.
0: And I think one thing you should never underestimate around this region is the community. This is not a community who's a slate. This is a community. If you do something like that, they're noisy. They will organise. They will push back. And we will keep going. And I think it's almost what I love most about. I mean, I've been here over 30 years. Like, I saw the energy at the rally the other day, and I went, "Wow, we know how to run a rally in this region."
1: Yeah,
0: like,
1: it's very well organized.
0: Well, we are really well organized.
1: It was a full day of events. It was,
0: and
1: like,
0: I think
1: you can't have an event in this area without having the full thing.
0: Yeah.
1: You know, with the food, the stalls, with activities for the kids, with, like, that. Everything's always got to be there.
0: Really, and
1: so,
0: I think
1: it's
0: Rod,
1: really great.
0: One of the best things about, like, the opportunity, something like, you know, fighting for the Bangalow Bolo gives to a community, is it brings everyone together, because there's a shared purpose that you have, and that is doing what it takes to get something back for your community and your village, because nobody else has to understand why it's important to you. That village knows why, you know, Bangalow knows why it's important. And I really believe if any little community can rise up, if any little, you know, it's the David v. Goliath, and we all know it only takes
1: one rock.
0: We are talking metaphorical rocks here.
1: That's right.
0: But it's just actually finding, you know, we can, I think that's an important thing too, like, small people and small organisations and small communities can fell giants, you know what I mean? Like, we must never, ever believe that we're not powerful, because there's more of us. And it's absolutely true. So,
1: I think everybody there on the day felt that they could do something. They knew that they were up against it, but they were pushing back and they were going to do something about it. So
0: they felt that.
1: And yeah, I think when you believe that's something, step one, well, you've got to believe.
0: Well, if you believe it's impossible, it is impossible.
1: Sure.
0: So we make impossible things happen all the time. That's the point of pushing back and of activism. And I come from a strong activist background, I have to admit, where I think always go for better. You know, the community, we accept too little and it's time to push for better.
1: Yeah, well, look, I think I should say if you're listening or if just tuned in, you're listening to the Community Newsroom here on Bay FM 99.9, almost boiling. And we're here with Mandy Nolan, who is the Greens' endorsed candidate for the next election, which is coming up pretty soon, isn't it? Is it March, Mandy?
0: It's 13th of March 2027. March. I have to admit, having run to...
1: You're getting worried? It's not far away.
0: Do you know what? It's not far away.
1: It's not far
0: and
1: away.
0: I've been, don't worry, I'm busy. I'm out every weekend. I've got a trivia fundraiser and kind of fundraiser tonight. I was in Alstonville meeting with people yesterday. I'm in Ballina tomorrow. I'm everywhere.
1: You're everywhere.
0: And I think on the back of, I've been campaigning for a winnable seat at the federal level for 6 years. So I've built strong community relationships. I've built relationships before. Mm. I stood for politics because I got tired of seeing the same sort of people, that sit at their tables and make decisions. I think people want authenticity. I think want people that actually... that are truth tellers. You know, I'm a comedian. I am a truth teller. I've been doing that for 40 years. I'm not scared of peeking out. Yeah. Peeking out. That's funny. Speaking out. And that's what I'm there for. So yes, 13th of March is soon. Yeah. In political terms, and it means that over Christmas it all goes kind of quiet. And when we come back in late January, is the 6 week sprint to election day. But I've been election ready for 6 years. I'm there.
1: But you are a comedian, and so people might wonder. They're going, "No, is this a joke or is it real?"
0: No, I don't think we
1: tell a difference with you?
0: No, I think you can definitely tell the difference, and I think maybe that was something people asked in 2022. They asked it less in 2025, but. Why do we – I mean, I'd have to ask the question is why are some professions seen as less valid than others? You know, do we only trust accountants?
1: Do you have to be a lawyer? Yeah.
0: And lawyers? Like, honestly, do people 100% trust lawyers? I mean, I think you'd find that if you said, do you trust a lawyer, you'd say, no, I don't trust lawyers. What you know about comedians is we talk about – we go into scary places. We talk about things from a real level. Where, you know, I'm heavily invested. So I actually think there needs to be different people at the table. People who've been nurses, people who've come from retail backgrounds, people who've been carers. No, not just people that come from you know private schools and you know these nice little kind of tight little circles of staffers that go on to become politicians. You want people from the community, people that know what it's like to be a mum and a volunteer and someone who's been – I've been a single mum. I've been in so many community groups, you know, and I still am. And I do it because I care and I want to bring those voices forward because I want to bring forward the voices that you don't always hear. And that's why I'm doing it. So, yeah, it's tough, but I'm passionate and experienced.
1: You are. You're very passionate. And that's what we love about you, Mandy Nolan.
0: Yeah.
1: So
0: and
1: we love your passion.
0: And I can also be funny, which is good.
1: Yeah,
0: and sometimes humour
1: is
0: a superpower because it actually can do – you have this way of getting – sometimes it's the ultimate message delivery because you can diffuse kind of tension. You can get in there with the clangour.
1: Yeah. Well, I think the bear pit in Macquarie Street is going to be a bit of a tough crowd to get them laughing, but you never know.
0: I don't need to make them laugh. I'm not interested. You know what? They're not my audience. They're not the people whose lives that I'm interested in impacting in any way except holding them to account. When I asked the community to vote for me, I'm doing it to take their issues forward, to represent them. It's an absolute privilege to be in that. What I push back against is this smug entitlement of this kind of and this lack of connection And particularly for us, right at the end of the state, you know, people making decisions about us without actually being here and without actually knowing who we are and what we care about. That's not going to happen with me there.
1: Mm. Now, and you've been a candidate federally and been across all the federal issues, and people do get a bit confused with the levels of government. You know, what's local, what's people are concerned about the roads, people are concerned about hospitals, but there's certain roads are local roads, certain roads are state roads, certain roads get federal funding, yeah, and the same thing with the health system. It's a bit confusing, isn't it?
0: It is confusing.
1: Yeah. Yeah, so like you've been across the federal stuff previously. Now we're looking at the state stuff. So, well, what are some of the things that you think you can change in the state parliament for the people of the seat of Ballina?
0: So one of the big issues that you have when we go out, and one of the issues we hear the most about is housing all the time. Housing. So, you know, looking at, you know, properly regulating short-term holiday letting and Airbnb, we have a 60-day cap here, but what does it look across the electorate for people? We can make real change environmentally by making sure that, you know, we invest in cleaning up the Richmond River. You know, we've got the Richmond River coordinator now, but we need to push to actually, you know, grow those riparian zones. We have to, they're the things that you can absolutely change. Getting, you know, build, you know, we need public housing more than ever here. We need rent caps. We need to make sure our community can live here, because it's funny when you talk about it, because you go, when you find out more and more about the housing crisis and how it impacts our region, and people say, oh, why don't you live somewhere else? Well, you go, what about...
1: Why would you live anywhere else?
0: But people have to live...
1: It's like, heaven up here.
0: Well, I think that's a really... I find that a really entitled, smug thing to say.
1: Well, sorry.
0: And not for you. No, but not you, but I meant when people say move somewhere else.
1: Because
0: like anything, we need biodiversity in our environment, but we also need it in our community.
1: When we had the issue about the third runway years ago with the airport in Sydney, I lived not too far from the airport and we were noise affected and so forth, and people would be saying to me all the time, you know, why do you live there? Why don't you? I said, well, I was born here and these suburbs were here well before any flight was ever thought of.
0: Well, yeah, and
1: so we've been here and there's people here. You can't ignore that there's people in a place, can you?
0: Well, you can't ignore. Apparently, according to colonialism, you can. But, you know, but I think they're the things we've got to be passionate about is actually it is protecting and preserving and conserving. Like right now in Byron Bay, where we fought really hard to keep our development under a certain height line, there's buildings that have come through state planning that are looking at 21 metres of height. Like that,
1: and they've taken over the
0: planning
1: authority,
0: the
1: powers, haven't they? So really, if a developer wants to get control of something, there is a pathway. They know what it is.
0: Exactly.
1: And they will take over. And this is what council's been fighting against,
0: I suppose. So we need to get those powers back to our local community. That those decisions need to sit in the hands of our local government elected people and our community through consultations, not through in some office in a state parliament where some big developer has, you know, kind of flashed some cash around. So I actually think I'm really passionate about getting more women's services here, really making sure our public schools are properly funded, really absolutely supporting our health system, our nurses, you know, they need to be paid properly. You know, the pay rise that they got was not what they deserve. We need to do so much here to support and make this place, you know, as good as it absolutely can be. You know, fighting for our environment, making sure, you know, there's First Nation housing in our region. And housing for all. Like, I'm passionate about doing all those things and heaps more, and I'll keep doing it and I'll keep going out there. I keep having the conversations and I'll keep pushing for change because that, I believe, is what politics is about. It's about making change in your community.
1: Well, Mandy Nolan, we've run out of the time for this particular show, but I'm sure we'll have you back in at some other point. Thank you so much for being with us here on the Community Newsroom.
0: I appreciate it.
1: It's been great. We've got the news coming up. We've got Annie Reid in the studio ready to give you the news that matters here on Bay FM. If it you haven't heard it from Annie, it's not happening. So we'll go to the news right now. Thank you very much, Mandy. It's been great being with you here in the community newsroom. So I'll be signing off, and we're bringing up the news very, very soon. If I can get that going, here we go.
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3: Annie Reid with Northern Rivers News for Friday, the 25th of September. Police are investigating a fatal single-vehicle crash west of Murwillumbah. Emergency services were called to Zara Road near Rawson's Road at Zara at about 9:50 yesterday morning after a hatchback hit a tree. The driver, a man believed to be in his 80s, was treated by paramedics but sadly died at the scene. He has not yet been formally identified. A 66-year-old woman travelling in the car was taken to hospital in a serious condition. Police have established a crime scene and are investigating the circumstances of the crash. The vehicle has been seized for forensic examination. A report will be prepared for the coroner. Anyone with information or dash cam footage is urged to contact Crime Stoppers on 1800 333 000 or online. A red alert has been issued for potentially toxic blue-green algae at Lake Ainsworth in Lennox Head. Ballinashire Council says people should avoid swimming, water skiing, canoeing and any other activity involving contact with the water until the alert is lifted. Contact with blue-green algae can irritate the skin and eyes, while swallowing contaminated water may cause gastroenteritis, liver damage and other health problems. Anyone who believes they've been affected should seek medical advice. People are also advised not to eat mussels or crayfish from the lake. Any fin fish caught should be thoroughly cleaned and washed in uncontaminated water and the internal organs discarded. The red alert will remain in place until monitoring shows the risk has eased. Byronshire Council says some measures designed to prevent wildlife being hit by vehicles are having limited success. A council report says wildlife strike data is reviewed each year to map roadkill hotspots and guide road design and other safety measures. However, monitoring has found warning signs may change driver behaviour only briefly, and vehicle-activated signs are less effective on higher-speed roads. Council has installed 7 solar-powered koala warning signs and road markings on Currabell Road, Coolamon Scenic Drive near Federal and Broken Head Road. But funding has not been confirmed for seasonal electronic signs on Hinterland Way, Lismore Road at Bangalow and Broken Head Road at Suffolk Park during this year's koala breeding season. Transport for New South Wales does not lower speed limits solely to protect wildlife, but wildlife risks can be raised during speed zone reviews. More advanced options, including AI-assisted animal detection and high-contrast road markings, are being trialled elsewhere, although no conclusive results have been published. Lismore City Council says vandalism has already been reported at the transit centre just 1 week after its toilets and showers reopened following major repairs and refurbishment. Council says there's new graffiti in the women's toilets and on exterior doors and newly installed bins. Smoking, litter and rubbish left in the showers have also been reported. The indoor waiting room was closed in July last year because of safety concerns and antisocial behaviour. Then the entire centre and its public amenities were shut in May following major vandalism. Moving briefly overseas, Iran's President Masoud Pezeshkian has delivered an uncompromising speech at the UN General Assembly, describing his country as a victim of terrorism and declaring it will never surrender to US and Israeli aggression. Mr. Pezeshkian has been afforded the protection of the United States Secret Service, as is normal protocol for visiting leaders, and is believed to be the first world leader to address the United Nations Assembly while at war with the host country. His speech mainly reinforced the arguments Iran has been putting forward publicly since the outbreak of war almost 7 months ago, that Iran's nuclear research is for peaceful purposes, it won't accept limits on its nuclear program, and it won't succumb to military or economic pressure. The only delegate in the United States seats at the Assembly Hall walked out as Mr. Pezeshkian spoke. Iran Foreign Ministry spokesman Esmail Baqaei says Iran will only revive diplomacy with the US if they meet Iran's conditions, including ending the war, ceasing the naval blockade, and releasing frozen assets. Today's stories were sourced from Community Newsroom, The Echo, The Daily Examiner, and the ABC. Annie Reid, Community Newsroom, with editorial assistance from Karen Crick.

0: Yay. Anyway, well, going at quite some velocity there in a sort of swing era joy. I haven't got all the details, but okay. It's just on the hour of... No, I haven't got it. Welcome to World Music Whirling. I'm Phil Hurst. And many thanks to everyone involved in the community newsroom for a great show today. I'm with you just under 1 p.m. with Michael and myself. Yeah, it's all very both vague and just going for its own rescue. We'll be sharing music with, we hope you enjoy the program. Listen to what has brought us together.
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0: Okay, welcome to what I call the Whirling Music Program. World music from an album entitled Fiddler's Bid with a beaut, Aussie rating. Fiddle from Andrew Gifford and Kevin Henderson and Christopher Stout. That's his name. And Morris Henderson. Anyhow, there's harp there, pianist, and two guitars. Those recordings in the late 90s. Okay, we're going to a different pathway.
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4: 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We've lived through devastating floods, destructive storms and disasters that change people's lives. 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And we need that to continue. It's about protecting people, our homes, our livelihoods and the future of the place we love.
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5: 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Keep your ears glued to the speaker. Thank you.

Yes, there was a notable track entitled Conundrum. It sounds very religious. Conundrum. It's from a group called the Mayapuris. The Young Tigers of Kirtan is a description by one public member of the community. Okay, that's the notable album. We've got more to come.

0: then we were listening to the ensemble called the Mayapuris. I can't give you any other direct translation of that particular spelling, but they're the Young Tigers of Kirtan. That's the cover notes of this album. And they're rocking the globe. They live, breathe, and embody the bhakti music. Okay, that was, yeah.
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We were just listening to the Super Rail Band from an album entitled Mansa. And quite a few partitions in that. But I'll let the next track come to us. And that is Ganu Saleh. All right. Still can't give all the details, but that was from a number of choristers and participants, musicians. So let them do their own introduction. Here it comes.

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2: Hi, the Byron Spaces Gallery is a new exhibition area in the Byron Community Centre. Currently on show is work by Jay Pierce, a landscape exhibition called The Most Easterly Point, which will run through November. Purchase of artwork will go towards helping Fletcher Street Cottage. Byron Spaces Gallery is open from Monday through to Friday from 10 a.m. to 4 p.m. The Live Country Music Days by the Ballina Country Music Club. 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Colin Dalgleish is the feature showcase artist. There are many regular and some visiting walk-up artists. The experienced line dancers demonstrate their skills and others take to the floor dancing however they want. There are great raffle and lucky draw prizes, as well as club members and walk-up artists draws. 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The Byron International Film Festival is looking for volunteers to help bring its 20th anniversary festival to life. 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
3: 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On air and online.

The cosmic presence is the Guru. Water, the Father. And Earth, the Mother. Day and night, the two nurses in whose bosom mankind plays. Good deeds and bad will be judged. And accordingly, some will move closer to him and others drift further apart.

0: That's from Jaya Singh, S-A-N-G-H, from that particular album of Rhythm and Soul, and it's entitled Creation, the Guru. That's the translation interpretation. The environment, the atmosphere, and other aspects is the teacher, the guru, and water, the paternal force, and earth, the mother, day and night, the two, in whose bosom humankind revels. Good needs and others come out of it, so it's daily and sustained over much longer periods.
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There, we heard a piece entitled from the album Arabesque, a piece entitled Grandma's Whiskers from, well, Rob Shannon and Grogov, and Arabesque. Okay, we can go in another direction now. Thanks for everyone for joining us today on the airwaves. It's been a pleasure entertaining you with a rather variant collection of upbeat tunes, thanks to the station, Bay FM, giving me, Phil, the opportunity to present this show to you. We'll be playing our last track now, and coming up next will be a show entitled Lusophonia. So, have a great day out there in just your own living embodiment, and look forward to being with you next Friday from noon o'clock. It's been bye from me now, Phil Hurst, and Michael, my co-producer. Okay.

Good afternoon, Byron Bay. My name is Andre Cordero and Lusophonia is on air. Today's program is a special one about the rock roll from the city of Salvador, Bahia, Brazil, and some other bands also throughout around the state. We just listened to the biggest name when it comes to rock and roll in Brazil, Raul Seixas. Back from the 70s, Raulzito was singing about different themes about identity in the universe, the most esoteric themes, and is like a god in Brazilian music. He's surprisingly for some people also from Bahia. Many people think he's somewhere else. Usually Bahia is very associated to other rhythms, but rock it has a beautiful and strong scene in Bahia with many talented artists that contributed to Brazilian music in general. And we couldn't start the program without playing the first song of Raul Seixas, and we're gonna listen to a second one by Raul Seixas as well, Meu Amigo Pedro. Enjoy.

Raul Seixas playing Meu Amigo Pedro. Such iconic song by Raul Seixas. And the next song we're gonna play is Eu Não Matei Joana Dark by Camisa de Vênus. Camisa de Vênus led by Marcelo Nova, which for a while in the end of Raul Seixas' career, they partnered up and did an album together. And Marcelo used to be a fan of Raul, and they got in touch in the late in the early 80s, and then they did some stuff together, but Marcelo Nova was the lead of Camisa de Vênus. And we're gonna listen to one of the most iconic songs by Camisa de Vênus, Marcelo Nova, Eu Não Matei Joana Dark. Enjoy!

Eu não matei Joanna Dark by camisa de Venus, this very 80s characteristic sonority and very, very contra-cultural really lyrics. Eu não matei Joanna Dark translates to I didn't kill Joanna Dark, and it's a very funny story that he says in the song. So from the 70s to the 80s, and now we're gonna start getting into the 90s of the rock in Bahia, Salvador, Bahia. The next band we're gonna play is the Dead Billies, and it's incredible to also note the influence of the Doors, really. It sounds kind of like the Doors, this song, to me, and I wanna share with you Invasion of the Body Snatchers, the Dead Billies. Enjoy.

that beat is very underground, very punky, rockabilly, kind of garage rock. And he was one of the most prominent, really, bands on the underground culture in the Bahia's culture in the, back in the 90s. Very unfortunately, they're no longer together. But there are rumors they might play a concert back again. And the fans would love it because a lot of people used to be very passionate about this band. And also in the 90s, one of the most nice bands ever formed in 92 by Fabio Cascadura and others. Cascadura is one of the most respected names in Bahia's alternative rock scene. Guitar driven rock with strong melodies and this very rich songwriting. Very, very rich songwriting. Enjoy Cascadura playing Senhor das Moscas.

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Another One by Cascadura of the Bulgari album. Amazing album from 2006 by Cascadura. And the next one we're gonna hear is Márcio Melo. Márcio Melo has written songs for Cássia Eller, also for Daniela Mercury, such a good composer and a very iconic rock man in the city of Salvador, Bahia. He plays these iconic concerts on the 2nd February in the Iemanjá Party on the Paciência Beach for years, and it's known by Solitário Punk. We're gonna hear about Cocorocó by Márcio Melo. Enjoy.

Viva Márcio Melo, Solitário Punk, tocando Cocorocó, such a nice guitar riff, and a funny lyrics really, even though it's a bit sexual, but who cares, it's rock, hey. We're gonna listen a song that he even says that it's not one of his favorites, but it's probably one of the most known. It was recorded by Daniela Mercury as well, and a lot of people in Brazil know that song and sing along that song, and not many people know it's actually written by Márcio Melo, Salvador, Bahia. Vamos escutar outra do Solitário Punk, Nobre Vagabundo,

Solitário Punk, Márcio Melo. Now something personal here. Most of those bands was presented and introduced to me when I was like 12 or 13 by my older sister. She's like 13 years older than me. And she was very into this rock scene in Salvador, in my hometown. And many of these artists she introduced to me, as I said. I'm going to play a song which is one of her favorite and she used to listen a lot. It's called Mulher de 23, translates to A Woman with 23 Years Old. And it's very funny. It warns you to don't hook up a lot with a 23-year-old woman because it's trouble, man. So let's listen to Márcio Melo playing Mulher de 23, Solitário Punk, Salvador, Bahia. Vambora!

Mulher de 23, by Márcio Melo. And Bahia is usually a state in Salvador, a city that's very commonly and fair enough associated to different rhythms, right? Afro-Brazilian rhythms. So a lot of samba, reggae, ijexá, foxé, samba. And a lot of people from other places from Brazil that I had the chance to talk to doesn't really know about the rich and very interesting scene, rock scene in the city of Salvador, Bahia. And this program has a little bit of an intention to show some of these artists. There are a lot of artists. The scene is very rich and it's very live, even though these days there are bands that came after the 2000s, 2010s, 2020s. They are still doing some really incredible stuff in honoring the past generations. And things in Bahia get mixed up a lot. So one example of it, I was in Carnaval in Bahia, which is normally, again, associated to axé music and some other rhythms, more like African Brazilian heritage. And I seen this punk guy with this, you know, big beard and, you know, long hair, like a big hair, colored by red, you know. And he was at the Afoxé Filho Gigante playing agogô in African Brazilian tradition, playing Afoxé, you know. Like he also goes at Sai no Filho Gigante, Márcio Melo. And it's very interesting to see how things, you know, live together in Brazilian culture, in Bahia culture, you know. It doesn't matter, he's a punk, but he also likes the Afoxé. He's also in the streets of the Carnaval, celebrating the Carnaval. It's very nice. Another big name that got really huge in Brazilian scene, in Brazilian music, played in big festivals, Rock in Rio and other stuff, is Peachy. And she's got a lot of audience in all over Brazil. And not a lot of people actually knows that she's from Salvador. She used to have a band called Incoma back in the 2000s. And then she went for her solo career. And back when MTV was on and all that, she was doing really well with video clips. And she's still like one of the biggest names in Brazilian rock scene these days, really. Such a legend, Peachy. We're gonna play one of the couple songs by her that was in her most popular album that made her really big in Brazil back in MTV times and all of that. Let's listen to Admirável Chip Novo by Peachy. Enjoy.

admirável chip novo by Pete, and rock is about attitude, right? It's about, you know, saying things that not usually it's easier to say, you know, like it's like an attitude in the rock. Attitude, it's very present in Peachy's music, you know, like she's criticized the society in so many ways, you know, and this Admirável Chip Novo, she criticized the, you know, higher consumption and this system we live that we need, and we need always something new and more and more and more, and the lyrics talk a lot about that. And the next song we're gonna hear, listened by Peachy, is Máscara, translated by Mask, and literally say that be you, man, be yourself, you know, like you don't need to fake anything. Again, bringing this attitude and these lyrics that, you know, it's always like, you know, touching in the hurt that it brings the rock attitude. Let's listen to Máscara, Peachy.

Oh man, this music gets me so much, so pumped up, you know? That's about it, the energy. Again, Mascara, Peachy, Legend. I'm gonna play a song for a newer generation rock band, and they rapidly moved to São Paulo and started doing like building some really good audience in the whole country. And again, that pattern happens with so many different rock bands in Bahia. A lot of people that I talk and they like these bands, they don't know they're from Bahia. And I'm very proud of this scene as being from there. People usually think, oh, but it's all about share music and samba and pagode. It is. We love that. We embrace that. But there's a lot of rock, a lot of attitude. Listen to these things before the surf session, man. We'll get you going, getting barreled. Let's listen to some Terra Viramente, one of my favorites before surf sessions back in Salvador, surfing Stella Maris. Prado Flamengo, Vila do Atlântico, Busca Vida, Getting Barreled, and listen to Terra Viramente. Vivendo do Ócio.

Breaks, Onshore Winds. Talking about nostalgia, we're gonna listen a song called Nostalgia, also by Vivendo do Ocio. One of the verses say that I'm missing Bahia, and I always missing. So let's listen to some Nostalgia by Vivendo do Ocio.

0: Byron Wellness Festival is coming to Red Devils Park, November 27 to 29. 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

Dois sapos e meio. Such an underground band, you know, like from the 90s as well. I skipped them one when I was doing the 91, so I had to play that back again. Dois Sapos e Meio, formed by Cássio Nobre and some other legends. Really good musicians and such an incredible band. We're gonna listen to something more recent as well now. This band, it's more like an indie rock. And same deal again, went from Salvador to São Paulo. And it started a national career and it's now doing really well. We're gonna listen to some Maglory playing Me Deixa Legal. Enjoy Me Deixa Legal by Maglory.

We listen to My Glory, Você Me Deixa Legal. And my name is André Cordeiro. I'm gonna say goodbye now and I'll see you guys next time. That's our 2 minutes of program and I say see you next time. Enjoy your weekend. Enjoy this sunny day, this spring beautiful weather. And the last one we're gonna listen is Depois de Ver by O Círculo. O Círculo is not going anymore. It used to be formed by Pedro Pondé and others, but you can't say of Rock Bahia without saying Pedro Pondé. This artist, it's a very incredible creative artist that has done many genres, many different stuff, and reggae, rock, and other things. And when he had the O Círculo band, it was a really interesting band that we're gonna listen now to Depois de Ver.

0: Hold out your arms, feel the winds, launch yourself from the land. 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
27: 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And you are not, perhaps, or maybe you're wondering what I'm doing on the air at 2 p.m. as opposed to 3 p.m. And that's because I'm covering for Max and Yaz, who normally do Off the Charts. They are up north rocking out. They'll be back next week, but I'm just going to do an extra 2 hour edition of the Instrumental Health Show. So nothing but instrumental music for the next 120 minutes. And yeah, pretty excited about that. Just going to keep it funky and fresh. No real theme going there. But yeah, thought we might kick things off with a bit of Quantic doing a cover of Missy Elliott's Get Your Freak On. Hope you're having a bit of a freaky Friday out there, enjoying the sunshine. It's like the clouds are hovering, but they're just not quite taking over, and it's really nice. Hopefully, maybe some spots of the Shire are cloudy and grey, but sun is on the way. 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Here we go.

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1: Hey, this is Max from the Project Mopoke. We're playing this Sunday at the Common People Brewery in Bangalore. Grab your tickets to the Music New South Wales website. They're only $10. It's gonna be a good night. We're playing with Serena Rose and Thirst Trap. So keen to see you there.

Away we go, away we go. It's the Instrumental Health Show. Have a beautiful day in Byron Bay. The Instrumental Health Show is on today. 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

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They'll be back next week. And that last track was by Black Sabbath. And before that, we had a bit of Jack White off of his album Lanzarote. An instrumental number from him. And before that, we had Toronto's all-female surf guitar band Surferjets doing a cover of Paint It Black. And what was the other song that they did? It was Paint It Black. It was like a medley of Pipeline and Paint It Black. And we started everything off with a bit of Quantic doing some covers as well. And next up, I thought, you know, we seem to be like coming at it a little bit on the heavy side. So why not keep it going? We're going to play some... pretty fresh King Gizzard and the Lizard Wizard off of their most recent drop. This one is, the track we're going to hear is called Sapience, and it's off of their sort of techno album, which is, called Alien Metal. And it's a bit of a different take from them. If you're familiar with the band and love their body of work, this is like a wholly different direction that they're dabbling in. And yeah, we're going to rock out to this one. Might want to buckle up. If you're operating any heavy machinery, maybe take a pause for the cause. Because, it's going to get funky in here. After that, we've got the gig guide. So you want to stay tuned, find out what's going on. But let's kick things off with a bit of King Giz. 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

0: Wow. There you go. Some pretty fresh King Gizzard and the Lizard Wizard with a song called Sapience off of their, what the heck is the name of that? Alien Science album. And yeah, ended rather abruptly there, which is a perfect opportunity for us to take a pause and do the Geek Guide. So yeah, let's get that fired up, shall we?
1: Here's today's North Coast Geek Guide, brought to you by The Echo.
0: Alrighty, we might just turn that down a little bit. Here is our Geek Guide for Friday, the 25th of September in Bexhill at 6:30 p.m. We've got Orc Liz at Bexhill Hall. In Bruns, at 7 p.m. we got Cheeky Cabaret at the Brunswick Heads Picture House. In Byron, 5 p.m. we've got Lockie Dwyer and Madison Cat at the Beach Hotel. Also at 5, we've got Jerome Williams at the North Byron Hotel. Again at 5. Lots going on at 5. We've got Guy and Nikki at Elements of Byron. And at 6:30 p.m, JB's Blues Breakers are going to be playing at the Railway Hotel. At 7 p.m, we've got Bright Lights, Grease, the musical at Byron Theatre. Also at 7, we've got Lily Sheen at the Northern. And again at 7, we've got Kane, Muir Band, and the Dueling Pianos also at the Northern. And in Condong at 7 p.m, we've got Hint of Swing Big Band at the Condong Balls Club. In Coolangatta, we got at 5 p.m, Alter Egos and Ultimate Superstars of Country plus Div 4. That's at the Cooley Hotel. Also at 5, we've got Reckless and Dodd and the Don Rogers Band, also at the Cooley Hotel. In Kingscliff, at 5 p.m., we've got Best Years of Our Lives at the Kingscliff Beach Hotel. At 5:30 p.m., we've got Chris Palmer at the Salt Bar. And in Lennox Head, at 7 p.m., we've got Drunk Mums at Lennox Hotel. In Mullum, at 4 p.m., we got DJ Jax at the Wandana Brewing Co. At 5:30 p.m., we've got Balcony Beats and Crappyoki with Jess at the Middle Pub. At 7, we've got the Matthew Armitage Duo at the Top Pub. At 7:30 in Mullum, we've got Ecstatic Dance Mullum with DJ Sejin at St. John's School Hall. At 7:30, we also have Hot Shorts 2026 at the Drill Hall Theatre. In Murwillumbah at 6 o'clock, we've got Dave Kavanaugh at the Murwillumbah Services Club. In Ocean Shores at 5:30 p.m., we've got Open Mic at the Tav, at the Ocean Shores Tav, that is. And Tweed Heads, this is our last one. At 7:30 p.m., we've got Charlie Bravo at Club Tweed. Wow, and we spoiled so much to do and see here in the Shire. So much live music. It's fantastic. Wonderful. All right. Going to keep going with the instrumental hits and not so hits, perhaps, maybe. What do we got? What do we want? We might slow things down. That King Gizzard track, a little bit out of the usual kind of vibe that we do here on the Instrumental Health Show. So we might just take things down a couple notches, maybe put on some Surprise Chef. This is a pretty fresh one from them. It's called Outside Voice. And yeah, let's get into it. Hopefully you're outside enjoying this beautiful day.

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2: 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It's gonna be a good night. We're playing with Serena Rose and Thirst Trap. 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

0: mountain of the mountain, the mountain of the mountain, the mountain of the mountain, the mountain of the mountain, the mountain, the mountain, the mountain, the mountain, the mountain, the mountain, the mountain, the mountain, the mountain, the mountain, the mountain, the mountain, the mountain, the mountain, the mountain, the mountain, the mountain, the mountain, the mountain, the mountain, the mountain, the mountain, the mountain, the mountain, the mountain, the mountain, the
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Oh, yes. Just going to float back on here. That was a very sweet number by the Sweet Enoughs off of their upcoming new album, Ode. Well, the album's not called Ode. That song is called Ode to Ennio, but they've got a new one dropping, I believe, early next month. So, and that's not far to go. Before that, what did we have? We kind of slowed things down a little bit there. We had some, we had a track by the Gorillaz featuring Dennis Hopper, Ajay Prasanna, and Anushka Shekhar. And we had the sitar funk group before that. We had some instrumental goodness from Cavs, the drummer from King Gizzard and the Lizard Wizard off of his recent solo album. And before that, we had some Surprise Chef, and that pretty much brings us up to speed from the last time we were on. And I'm about to make way for myself, because I've just been filling in for Max and Yaz, who are up north, way up in Cape York, doing a gig, but they'll be back next week. And yeah, my name's Jeff, and normally between 3 and 4 p.m. I do the Instrumental Health Show, but I've been doing the 2 to 4 p.m. Instrumental Health Show. So we'll just keep it instrumental and maybe play a little bit of Mac DeMarco in this one. It's going out to Max and Yaz, who do such a great job on Off the Charts every week, just spreading the youthful voices, representing the Shire. Lots of great new music from talented local musicians and mixing it up. Lots of interviews and surf reports and all kinds of cool stuff. So thanks, guys, for all your big efforts. And, yeah, hopefully you're having a good time. And hopefully you're having a good time, too. Here's a bit of Mac DeMarco with an instrumental called Pepperoni Playboy. 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
1: If Crocodile Dundee came to Byron Bay, he'd be parked up drinking $9 skewies of Stonerwood at the Beach Hotel.
2: What? $9 skewies?
1: Yeah, all day on Sundays. Proper sesh. And this Sunday, it's Soft Treadley from 4 p.m. with a DJ right through to midnight.
2: Oh, that's a classic lineup.
1: Yeah, mate. Sunday sesh at the Beachy. About as iconic as the smell of a drum circle. Beach Hotel, proud sponsors of AFM.
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Alrighty, you're listening to the Instrumental Health Show on Bay FM 99.9. That last track was by the Beach Boys called Stoked. And yeah, let's maybe do a little bit of back announcing, shall we? Before that, we had Matt Berry, couple tracks by Matt Berry. And we had a track by Honora, a French producer straight out of France. And we started everything off on the hour with instrumental number by Mac DeMarco. We are about a quarter of the way through the show, maybe a little bit past. And yeah, pumped, because we got lots of great instrumental music coming, including going to play a fresh one off of the Ezra Collective's new album, which, huge news, last week, Ezra Collective, if you're familiar with that band, they're out of London, they're pretty like funky jazzy band. They're not all instrumental. They do have like some vocal, like tracks with lyrics and vocals and stuff, but first time that a jazz band has made it to the top of the album charts in the UK, which is like big, because it's like the popular music charts, and like it's never happened before. So what's going on? We don't normally play much jazz on the show, mainly not because we don't like jazz. We love jazz, but jazz is pretty well represented in terms of like instrumental music. You know, jazz is mostly instrumental, maybe. But today we're going to make an exception and play some Ezra Collective and play some stuff off that fresh new album. We're going to play two tracks. We're going to play Birdie Sings. The album is called Here Because of Hope. And hopefully you're here just because you dig the tunes and you like supporting community radio. But we'll hear a track called Sweet Echo as well. So let's get into it. Let's get jazzy.

Alrighty, we're back. You're listening to Bay FM 99.9. This is the Instrumental Health Show. My name is Jeff. And that last track was by Quasimodo. And before that, we had three songs from the Ezra Collective. Just to celebrate the fact that a jazz album, or a jazz band, a band predominantly recognized as being like sort of contemporary jazz outfit, is they're most recent album is number one on the UK album charts, which is, you know, some people might think the world is ending right now because of a variety of reasons, but that is a sign that I think it's not, because jazz is on the rise. Yeah, before that, what do we have? I think I was on, yeah, because I introduced those Ezra Collective tracks, but let's shift gears. This was a track I wanted to play last week and ran out of time. It's an instrumental by the band Ween from their 12 Country Golden Greats album. This is like some outtakes from that album. If you're familiar with that album, if you're a Ween fan, maybe you're across this. But I'd like to dedicate this to Robbie, our studio manager, and Matt, our amazing host of a couple of shows here on Bay FM, A Long Strange Trip, which you can hear on Thursday nights between 10 and midnight, as well as Plundering the Vaults, which you can hear on Saturday nights, same time, 10 to midnight. And those two guys, Robbie and Matt, have been going really hard in Studio One as we renovate the studio, which is a long process, unplugging stuff, painting stuff. They had a professional painter, but they're like coordinating all those things, and just there's a lot of climbing behind desks and lots of just stuff going on, renovation stuff, DIY stuff. So guys, this Ween track's for you. I know you guys love Ween, so this one's called, actually doesn't really have a name, it's just 14 golden outtakes. It's a bit funky, and if you're a Ween fan, I'm sure you appreciate it. You're listening to the Instrumental Health Show on Bay FM. Over halfway, almost finished. Northern Rivers Music Box is up after the news on the hour. And Ange is still away, so I believe someone is coming in. I'm not sure who. It's going to be a surprise, so all the good reasons to stick around. But yeah, here's some Ween. Oh yeah. Get down.

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3: Jingiwala, my name's Delta Kay, and on behalf of my people, the Arakul people of the Byron Shire, happy birthday, BFM. You are 35 years old. You are deadly.

Alrighty, we're back and on the attack. Actually, about to retreat and make way for the news in about 6 minutes, and then the Northern Rivers Music Box, which is 2 hours of local music, usually when Ange is here. But a surprise guest is going to cover for Ange, who will be back soon, I do believe. But yeah, I'm going to step out and do something a little bit unconventional for the Instrumental Health Show. Going to play a track that is not necessarily an instrumental music. It does come with a language warning because there is some language in it. However, it's a 7-minute track by the band Creedence Clearwater Revival called Ramble Tamble. And 7 minutes of it, well, no, maybe like 6.5 minutes of it is instrumental. So there's like a little bit of lyrics, but mostly instrumental. So we're going to get down with that. And I was listening to this the other day, and I don't know if it's me, but I could hear, if there's any Pearl Jam fans out there, there's a bit in this song that sounds a lot like the song Even Flow. Like sort of, I don't know, it's like the melody or something. But yeah, see if you can hear it. Maybe it's just me, but maybe you'll pick up on it. Somewhere deep in the track, though, so you got to stick around and listen to the whole thing if you want to hear what I'm talking about. But yeah, going to be back next week, same time, 3 to 4 p.m., nothing but instrumental. And yeah, let's get out of here. Hopefully you have a beautiful weekend and a beautiful rest of your Friday. Here's some Creedence Clearwater Revival. Again, language warning, it's not strictly instrumental, but it's close enough.

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1: Karen Crick with Northern Rivers News for Friday, the 25th of September. Police are investigating a single vehicle crash west of Mwillimba. Emergency services were called to Zara Road near Rawson's Road at Zara at about 9:50 yesterday morning after a hatchback hit a tree. The driver, a man believed to be in his 80s, was treated by paramedics but died at the scene. He's not yet been formally identified. A 66-year-old woman travelling in the car was taken to hospital in a serious condition. Police have established a crime scene and are investigating the circumstances of the crash. The vehicle has been seized for forensic examination. A report will be prepared for the coroner. Anyone with information or dashcam footage is urged to contact Crime Stoppers on 1800 333 000 or online. A red alert has been issued for potentially toxic blue-green algae at Lake Ainsworth in Lennox Head. Ballina Shire Council says people should avoid swimming, water skiing, canoeing and any other activity involving contact with the water until the alert is lifted. Contact with blue-green algae can irritate the skin and eyes, while swallowing contaminated water may cause gastroenteritis, liver damage and other health problems. Anyone who believes they've been affected should seek medical advice. People are also advised not to eat mussels or crayfish from the lake, and any fin fish caught should be thoroughly cleaned and washed in uncontaminated water and the internal organs discarded. The red alert will remain in place until monitoring shows the risk has eased. Byron Shire Council says some measures designed to prevent wildlife being hit by vehicles are having limited success. A council report says wildlife strike data is reviewed each year to map roadkill hotspots and guide road design and other safety measures. However, monitoring has found warning signs may change driver behaviour only briefly and vehicle-activated signs are less effective on higher speed roads. Council has installed 7 solar-powered koala warning signs and road markings on Kurrabelle Road, Coolerman Scenic Drive near Federal and Broken Head Road. But funding has not been confirmed for seasonal electronic signs on Hinterland Way, Lismore Road at Bangalow and Broken Head Road at Suffolk Park during this year's koala breeding season. Transport for New South Wales does not lower speed limits solely to protect wildlife, but wildlife risks can be raised during speed zone reviews. More advanced options, including AI-assisted animal detection and high-contrast road markings, are being trialled elsewhere, although no conclusive results have been published. Lismore City Council says vandalism has already been reported at the transit centre just 1 week after its toilets and showers reopened following major repairs and refurbishment. Council says graffiti has appeared in the women's toilets, on exterior doors and newly installed bins, while smoking, litter and rubbish left in the showers has also been reported. The indoor waiting room was closed in July last year because of safety concerns and antisocial behaviour before the entire centre and its public amenities were shut in May following major vandalism. The bathrooms reopened this month after $34,000 in repairs and operational maintenance, along with upgraded security and patrols. Council is urging anyone who witnesses vandalism or antisocial behaviour to report it to police while it's happening and to notify council of graffiti or damage so it can be cleaned or repaired. Council says community reporting will help keep the facility clean, safe and available to the public. Clarence Valley Council has appointed Adam Cameron as acting general manager after councillors voted to terminate general manager Laura Black during an extraordinary meeting on Wednesday. The decision followed a 3-hour confidential session and came at the council's third meeting in less than a week. The council is also without a mayor after a tied ballot was mishandled. Peter Johnston was initially declared elected after he and incumbent Ray Smith tied on 4 votes, but the result was later withdrawn. Council says Ms. Black mistakenly advised the name drawn from the tied ballot would be eliminated when regulations required that the person be declared mayor. The council has sought urgent advice from the Office of Local Government on how to correct the error. No further details about Ms. Black's termination have been released. And finally, Iran's President Masoud Pezeshkian has delivered an uncompromising speech at the UN General Assembly, describing his country as a victim of terrorism and declaring it will never surrender to US and Israeli aggression. He has been afforded the protection of the US Secret Service, as it is a protocol for visiting leaders, and is believed to be the first world leader to address the UN Assembly while at war with the host country. The speech was mainly comprised of the arguments Iran has been putting forward publicly since the outbreak of war almost 7 months ago, that Iran's nuclear research was for peaceful purposes, it would not accept limits on its nuclear program, and it would not succumb to military or economic pressure. The only delegate in the US's seats in the Assembly Hall walked out as Mr. Pezeshkian spoke. Despite defiant speeches from both Mr. Pezeshkian and Mr. Trump, Iran's presence at the summit appears to have opened the door to some degree of negotiation. Iranian Foreign Ministry spokesperson Esmail Baghaei says that diplomacy with the US would only be revived if they meet Iran's conditions, including ending the war, ceasing its naval blockade, and releasing foreign assets. Today's stories were sourced from the Community Newsroom, The Echo, The Daily Examiner, and ABC. Karen Creek, Community Newsroom.
2: Jingiwala, hello and welcome. 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
1: 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You've got Vanessa and Ash filling in for you today on the Northern Rivers Music Box. Good afternoon, Ash.
2: Good afternoon.
1: Thank you for joining me, two Lismore locals.
2: Thank you.
1: Do you consider yourself a Lismore local? What are you?
2: 11 years.
1: 11 years, that's local enough. Yeah. You've been there less than me.
2: Yeah.
1: And you've infiltrated the local music scene.
2: Yeah, just being brought in, really.
1: Yeah, and what's your music background? Because this is this program, for listeners out there, plays all Northern Rivers music, but because we're from Lismore, we are slightly biased and we'll play mostly Lismore music. What's your jam, Ash?
3: Mostly metal.
1: Mostly metal?
3: I like metal.
1: Do you?
3: Yeah.
1: Have you ever played in a metal band? You look like one of those guys who are cute and gentle and then you just be a monster on stage.
3: I do my best. I try really hard.
1: Have you sang in a metal band?
3: No, I don't sing.
1: Don't you?
3: I can't sing, no.
1: I don't think you have to sing for metal, though, do you? Don't you just let it out?
3: Yeah. Yeah, just scream.
1: You wouldn't do it?
3: I like being behind things. So if anyone throws anything, I've got like a drum kit, I've got a singer, I've got a whole bunch of people in front of me that it's probably going to hit.
1: Yeah.
3: As opposed to me.
1: Not some soft undies.
3: No.
1: Yeah.
3: No.
1: It's my dream. One day I'm going to sing in a band. This is my... It's going to be one of my bucket list items.
3: Okay.
1: I haven't decided. Vanessa Larry Mitchell, looking for band. Is it that easy to start a band?
3: Yeah, usually.
1: Really?
3: Yeah. The hard part is getting it to sound good.
1: Yeah, that's
3: and then problem. Getting people to actually come to your shows. And then being able to put up with each other just for long enough that you actually get something done.
1: Yeah, the culture of bands.
3: Yeah.
1: How many people do you think is the right amount of people to have in a band?
3: Well, it's got to be at least one.
1: Yeah.
3: Well,
1: yeah,
3: no, probably two. You've got to have two, otherwise it's a solo thing.
1: A solo.
3: I mean, Slipknot has
1: and
3: nine.
1: Is two not a duo? Is two a band?
3: Well, three is a trio.
1: Three is a trio, but three and would be...
3: Four would be a quartet.
1: Surely by four-word it's a band.
3: Yeah. I don't know.
1: All right, the next song we're going to play. So that first song was She's Got What I Want, which is by the Love Bombers. Shout out to Jordan from Lismore, who is currently touring all over the place as a bass guitarist for, can't remember her name, but she's doing amazing things. So that's impressive. Who is she? Not her, but the band. Who is she? 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
4: That's right, you're listening to Bay FM 99.9 with Vanessa and Ash. And we just heard from Who Is She with Custard and Sage, and then Dahlia with Strathaiden, which I love Dahlia. I love all of these bands that we're playing today. It sounded a bit, what's the word? What's the word, Ash?
5: I don't know. Chauvinistic.
4: Chauvinistic. No, yeah. It's definitely not that. No. If you enjoy any of the songs and you want us to repeat them or tell you what they were, you can message in. The number is 0437 34 1119. Ash, one of your mates we're going to play next.
5: Leon.
4: Tell us about Leon.
5: Oh, I don't know. It's just amazing.
4: He is amazing.
5: He's a musical savant. Like, I've just seen that guy walk into a room with a laptop and then come out with a song 2 hours later. And it's actually good. Like, it's really good.
4: So Leon he does a lot of his own writing and performs sometimes solo, but he's also part of the Thunder God of the Multiverse.
5: Yeah.
4: How long have you known Leon for?
5: Probably as long as I've been in town. So 2015.
4: Yeah, nice.
5: Probably about 2015.
4: And have you watched his creative process?
5: Yeah.
4: Tell me about his process.
5: I don't know. It's hard to describe. He just he kind of just sits there and hyper focuses on something, and then comes back with something, and like he just disappears for a little bit and then comes back and there's a song.
4: And isn't it so? It's a quick process from from the start to the finish.
5: Yeah.
4: Amazing.
5: Yeah, I think one of the songs that's coming up a little bit later was like a 2 hour. 2 or 3 hour job.
4: Brilliant.
5: Yeah.
4: That's impressive. I can't do much in 2 hours.
5: Oh, yeah.
4: And so I saw Leon, the first time I saw Leon play was actually in Byron Bay at the Northern when his band was opening for, who was it? Butterfingers. To say Sticky Fingers. Butterfingers. My favourite thing about watching Leon perform is the transition from Leon off stage to Leon on stage, and just how he comes completely outside of himself and is so unique as a performer, and his lyrics are brilliant. We should do a language warning probably. We probably already should have done it for Dahlia, but probably for all of the songs and maybe what will slip out during the program.
5: Yeah, just a full 2 hours.
4: A full 2 hours of language warning. Put the kids' earphones on. Put them on the iPad. All right, Ash, so what are we going to play from? Is it Leon on his own or is this the Thunder Gods?
5: No, this is Leon on his own.
4: Solo?
5: Yeah.
4: All right.
5: This is called Pretty.
4: Nice. 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

0: 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That was Leon. What's his surname?
1: Blythe.
0: Leon Blythe, of course it is. A lot of the locals would know Leon from Thunder God of the Multiverse. That's a very different style. That's not what I was expecting at all when you said that was Leon.
2: Yeah, no, that's why I picked it.
0: It's quite peaceful, isn't it?
2: Yeah, it's gorgeous.
0: It reminds me of, I can't remember the song, but like I've always had, one of my dreams is to own a giant. What's the difference between a glockenspiel and a, what's the other one?
2: Xylophone.
0: Xylophone. What's the difference?
2: Glockenspiels have metal keys.
0: Yeah, okay.
2: So a xylophone
0: has like the
2: wooden.
0: Yeah.
2: And then a marimba is something else.
0: I don't know which one I want, but I want a giant one in my lounge room on a big stand so I can just, you know, when you have mates over, you can just play.
2: Yeah.
0: Was that an actual instrument or was that like computer derived music?
2: No, that was all through Ableton.
0: What's an Ableton?
2: All right, it's a...
0: this is why you're here. I don't know anything about music.
2: Digital audio workstation.
0: Digital audio workstation.
2: It's just a program you make music from.
0: Yeah, cool.
2: Yeah.
0: And you were saying that he does use some kind of a drum. Did you say
2: tongue drums?
0: Tongue drum.
2: Yeah.
0: Which makes you think that's would be a good practice for the lads. Tongue drum.
2: Yeah.
0: What's a tongue drum?
2: It's like a big circular metal thing that you hit with like beaters. So imagine it's similar to like your glockenspiels and that sort of stuff, but it's one octave.
0: And it looks like a gas cylinder.
2: A little bit.
0: Upside
2: like
0: down.
2: It's a round bowl kind of thing.
0: Yeah. And is the tongue the bits that the slits?
2: Little slits that you hit.
0: That makes sense.
2: Yeah.
0: That's beautiful. And so has he been playing lots of tunes like that? Like is that his new style or is that just a...
2: No, it's just it's just enjoyable. Like it's nice to sit in a nature-y spot with an instrument that doesn't weigh that much that you can carry out there and then just... You know.
0: Yeah, beautiful.
2: Yeah.
0: Tongue drum. That's going to be cooler than the bongos. Bongos have been done, Byron Bay.
2: Yeah.
0: Can you do a group tongue drum situation?
2: Yeah, more than likely.
0: Mm, we're going to find out. Friday night, get your tongue drums out, everybody, under the tree at the beach. That'd be beautiful. We're going to hear another song from Leon or from Thunder Gods in a little bit, but now I'm going to play a track by Snow Cops. This is a new song of hers called Take Me Away that has just been released today. Snow's just released Dream of You. Two songs, Dream of You and Take Me Away. As I said, these songs have both been released today, co-written by herself and Simon Day from the 90s band Rat Cat. Do you remember Rat Cat?
2: No.
0: You're not old enough.
2: I have not seen or heard of Rat Cat.
0: Well, you need to look them up. They're very cool. You'll love them. Please enjoy Take Me Away by Snow Cops.

0: You're on Bay FM 99.9. That was Snow Cops with her new single, Take Me Away. And if you're looking for her online, Cops is K-O-P-P-E-S. That's the cool kind of cops that we like. That track was produced and mixed by Dave Dog Atkins, the drummer from Resin Dogs and Wolf Mother, who actually played the drums and most of the arrangement was done by him in the studio. So congratulations, Snow, on your double release today. It's a big day and it's Friday.
1: Fry-yay.
0: Do you say that? Well, you do say it on purpose because that's the second time you've said it today.
1: Yeah.
0: Fry-yay.
1: It's only on purpose.
0: What are you doing on this fabulous Friday other than this?
1: I was about to say this. I was going to go see Geordie's.
0: Oh, Friendly Geordie's. Yeah, I'm going to that tonight too in Lismore at the Star Court Theatre.
1: Yeah.
0: Do you watch much political comedy?
1: Not so much at the moment.
0: Because it's too stressful? Yeah.
1: Yeah, I used to care. I used to care so much, and then it just consumes your life after a while and makes you depressed.
0: It's hard, isn't it? I've stopped watching the news. I went through a stage of watching lots of just crime shows, like real-life crime shows. I thought I was really into it, but then I thought, I think this is getting in my psyche. So now, I was on holidays for a couple of, for ages, and then I've just been back for, 2 months, and all I've done is watch The Office every single night. So I started from scratch again, must be, the fourth time, and I think I'm nearly done.
1: Nice.
0: That's a lot of The Office.
1: Yeah.
0: That's a lot. So much.
1: Yeah. When you stare into the abyss, eventually it stares back.
0: Yeah. They're all my friends now.
1: Yeah.
0: Back to music. Did you learn an instrument when you were young?
1: Not really. Started playing drums when I was in high school.
0: Did you have to learn a stupid instrument in school?
1: Oh, yeah, like the recorder.
0: Did you?
1: Yeah.
0: Why did we all learn the recorder? I did too.
1: I still don't know.
0: Do you know one person who is now a successful musician from playing the recorder?
1: Kenny G.
0: Really?
1: Probably. Yeah, he's a woodwind guy, isn't he?
0: I don't know.
1: I don't know enough about Kenny G either. He just popped into my head.
0: Yeah, I just thought it was a cool name.
1: Yeah.
0: Who is Kenny G?
1: He's a guy that plays...
0: Recorder. The only thing I could do that was show off he was the double recorder, one in each nostril, and play basic songs like that.
1: Yeah, nice.
0: Is it though?
1: Yeah.
0: That's grade four,
1: that's cool.
0: Grade five.
1: Yeah, I mean, it's a two-handed instrument. You can do two with two hands. That's awesome.
0: Yeah. Not my first rodeo.
1: whether it sounds good or not, it's a different story. But
0: yeah. It is such a strange instrument to play, though, isn't it? I wonder if it's just because it's cheap for everyone in the school to own.
1: I think it's revenge from the teachers having to deal with someone's kids for most of the day. They send them home with a recorder knowing,
0: Yeah. This will annoy all the parents. Yeah. I brought tap dancing shoes a while ago. Yeah, that's annoying.
1: Like buying the shoes or the sound they make?
0: No, well, the sound they make. And because I've got tiles in my dining area. And so I thought this would be great because I did tap dancing when I was really young and I thought I was pretty good at it. So I got them and I think I tap danced maybe once for, put on a show for everyone who was there, which was revolting because I was in my bathers as well. I'd had too much to drink.
1: Nice.
0: But then I broke my foot. So not while I was tap dancing. But so I haven't tap danced since then, which was before Christmas. And then I found them the other day. I'm like, I forgot I even own these.
1: Nice.
0: I think I should play the recorder while I'm tap dancing.
1: Yeah. Just one in each nostril doing a little. You can do your beats with your feet and then just.
0: Could you think of anything more annoying than that? Try and think of one instrument that would be more annoying than a tap dancing recorder player.
1: Those maracas. Maracas.
0: Oh, you don't like a maraca?
1: No.
0: At all?
1: Some of them. If you mute them, they're good. But the cheap ones that they sell at music shops that are plastic.
0: Oh, plastic?
1: Yeah. Just when they hit, it's got that really sharp sort of a
0: sound.
1: Yeah.
0: Listeners, if you can think of an instrument that is more annoying than the maracas, the cheap maracas, or a tap dancing
1: recorder player.
0: Text in 0437 34 1119. We are very keen to hear it. I think my favourite would be what's the one that's just got cactus seeds in it? It's a big stick and you turn it upside down. Rain stick.
1: Yeah.
0: How nice is that? Mm. We should have brought some instruments. We could have done a secret sound. Oh, well, we'll know for next time. We're gonna kick on with some more Northern Rivers music. We've got a particular focus with Lismore bands today, and this is one of our favourite and one of Lismore's absolute favourite. This is Human Dinosaur Machine with Paradise. 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
0: All righty. 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
2: So the October long weekend is bringing double markets to Byron Bay plus the Byron Twilight Market season launch. 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The Byron Twilight Market is going to be at the Railway Park on the 3rd of October, which is a Saturday, and that is followed by the Byron Community Market at Main Beach on Sunday, the 4th of October.
0: I love a good Twilight Market, some late night
2: jams. I just love markets in general.
0: Yeah, me too. 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
2: Market saturation.
0: Al Anon is a worldwide fellowship that offers support to family members and friends of people affected by alcoholism. 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Local meetings are held in Ballina at St Mary's Anglican Church every Wednesday from 6:30 till 8 p.m. and in Bangalore at the Bangalore Uniting Church on the first and third Friday of the month from 1 till 2:30 p.m. Call 1300 252 666 for further information.
2: There's going to be changed traffic conditions on the Pacific Highway and Kennedy Drive.
0: Oh, bloody hell!
2: Tweed heads, I know, it's terrible. Work will be carried out from Wednesday the 30th of September for two nights between 7 p.m. and 3 a.m, weather permitting.
0: All right, thanks for the heads up.
2: You're welcome.
0: I wish we knew that. I wish we had the heads up for the parking behind here to find a car park. That was almost late.
2: Scary.
0: The Women's Health Northern Rivers is taking intakes for Shark Cage Group Program in Casino and Lismore, designed for women who have experienced domestic and family violence. The course runs for 8 weeks. It's in Lismore every Wednesday from the 21st of October and in Casino every Thursday from the 22nd of October, with sessions held from 10 a.m. to 1 p.m. Bookings are essential. Participants will complete a brief intake session before joining the group. If you'd like more information or to book, phone 6621 9800.
2: There's live country music days.
0: Oh, yes.
2: Yeah. Do you like country music?
0: I actually do. I know you'll be horrified.
2: No, I don't mind it. There's certain.
0: Just not honky tonk.
2: No. The Nashville country. I'm not into Nashville country. But Johnny Cash is awesome. Ballina Country Music Club. Sunday the 27th of September at the Ballina RSL Club, starting at 10 a.m. And Bill, John and Jim, one of our popular regular bands, will be playing. Dalgalesh is the feature and showcase artist. There are many other regular and some visiting walk-up artists.
0: I love that.
2: Experience line dancers demonstrating their skills. That sounds fun.
0: We should go.
2: Yeah. Done.
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0: Now, just before the community service announcements, we had SpaceX Dragon play with their song Chemical Fire, which I love watching SpaceX Dragon play. Jamie, the singer from SpaceX Dragon, wears this incredible custom-built thing? Yeah. What is he wearing? It's like armor.
2: Yeah, it looks like armor.
0: Does. Yeah. Like a
2: chest piece of some description.
0: A chest piece.
2: Chest armor.
0: What's the gridiron? Like a gridiron outfit built for space suit wearers.
2: Yeah.
0: Something like that.
2: Yeah. Space armor.
0: Space armor. He wears space armor. Very important if you're going to head into space. And before that, we were talking about musical instruments and the ones that are the most annoying. And we were saying how annoying the recorder is. But we've had a text in from a teacher who delivers recorder training daily. It's an amazing instrument that helps children understand music. Fingers go down, so does the sound. All good musicians learn the recorder first. It's a gateway instrument to more complex instruments. I'd not thought of that.
2: No, neither had I.
0: No, so I wonder if it's helped your drumming.
2: Probably.
0: Not the only gateway we've been facing
2: at
0: our times.
2: Not the only gateway substance, no.
0: Yeah. I like the idea of that, and I guess the hand-eye coordination. I wonder if they're still teaching it now that kids are so phone-obsessed, whether the recorder is still a thing. Can you text us back if you're still listening? please text in. I want to know if that's still happening on a daily basis. And wow.
2: Yeah. I bought one.
0: Me too.
2: I bought one not long ago. So they're definitely being sold. I don't know whether they're being sold for purpose or whether they're just being sold.
0: She said yes.
2: Oh, good.
0: I don't know why I said she. I don't know if it's I just assume a recorder teacher. Yeah. Although my recorder teacher was a man, and I remember getting so angry. This kid was mucking around in class and he grabbed a recorder and just threw it at this kid, and the kid had to jump over the recorder and it like smashed into the wall. That was back when you were allowed to throw things at kids.
2: That's probably for the best.
0: Where did you go to school? Where was your...
2: Narromine.
0: Narromine, where's that?
2: So it's about 40 k's northwest of Dubbo.
0: Dubbo. Dubbo's an interesting place, isn't it?
2: Yeah.
0: It's starting to get more cultured.
2: Yeah. Well, it's always been cultured. The culture's just sort of changing a little bit.
0: Yeah. Culture's an interesting word.
2: Yeah. It's not bad. They built a centre for it. There's a cultural centre out there. So, like, I think that's where it's come from.
0: Yeah, it's a pub.
2: Yeah. No, there's multiple pubs.
0: Yeah. Yeah, and is it getting an art scene?
2: A little bit. There's, I think Ben Quilty had an exhibition in one of the sort of galleries down there years ago.
0: Yeah, okay.
2: That was kind of cool. He does all, like, the structure paint sort of stuff, like the texture paintings and stuff.
0: Yeah, okay, cool.
2: Yeah.
0: I performed there in the Dubbo Fringe a few years ago.
2: Nice.
0: And I'm actually going back later in the year to do my show Teardrops on My Dildo at the – it's actually a little wine bar that I've performed at once before. And that's very cool, the Establishment Bar.
2: Okay.
0: It's like a little – like a speakeasy in Dubbo. Right. So it looks like you're walking into a office block and then there's this really funky cocktail bar.
2: Yeah, nice.
0: Yeah, so it's getting there. Good on you, Dubbo. Hang in there. You've got this. Well, it's a bit like Lismore, isn't it? Like Lismore, unless you're in there looking at places, you don't realise how much exists.
2: Yeah. I think it's the same for everywhere. Like I find new places around here just, through virtue of looking.
0: Yeah. Is there any undiscovered places in Byron? I haven't been out in Byron for ages, actually.
2: I don't know.
0: Is there, if you are listening and you know a secret location in Byron that is super cool but people don't really know about, text in 0437 34 1119. We want the secret. Amazing. Imagine it's just some dirty. I want to know where the dirty dungeons of Byron Bay are. There must be some in the industrial estate.
2: Maybe.
0: No, even the industrial estates are cool in Byron. We need some grungy.
2: Yeah, the industrial estate here is really arty.
0: Yeah.
2: For an industrial estate.
0: Yeah, the Dubbo industrial estate.
2: It's very industrial. It is just industry.
0: Yeah, you probably can't go there without a chaperone.
2: No.
0: Mm. Anyway, the next song up is Liminal. Liminal is a very cool band. Young people, Liminal is a very young band. Are they? I think they are.
2: I think they are.
0: They look young.
2: I think so.
0: Young and funky. This is one of their new songs. This is called The Crop. You're on BayFM 99.9.

0: 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You're on Bay FM 99.9 with Vanessa and Ash on Northern Rivers Music Box. Ash, we just were asking for suggestions of undiscovered places in Byron. We've got a few sent in. Howl and Moon, it's been discovered. Do you know Howl and Moon?
1: The record place.
0: Howl and Moon Records.
1: Yeah.
0: One Acacia Street. I don't know what that if that's the name of the place. I don't go out in Byron enough.
1: If it's on Google Maps, it's been discovered.
0: It's been discovered. Yeah. We want to have to dig. I want to have to pull a brick out of a wall to find the door handle, one of those, like a speakeasy. I do love a good speakeasy. Mm. The Byron Bolo. And then they've said, and My Place. I don't know if that means your place or if there's a place called My Place. Must be a place called My Place. It's BYO.
1: We're going to need an address.
0: We're going to need an address. Yeah. They saw Kangaroo Moon at the Culture Club, which is also great for after parties. Howl and Moon often have albums released there, and the Bangalow Arts Place. Mm.
1: Yeah, nice.
0: I need to go out more. I feel like I'm getting too old. How old are you, Ash?
1: 38.
0: 38. You look young for 38.
1: Thank you. I appreciate that.
0: Yeah. Well done. You're killing it, mate.
1: Great job.
0: Now, just before, we were talking about Liminal, who we just played, who's a band from Lismore, a group of young performers who are absolutely smashing it in the musical industry. You were saying that you've never seen them perform live before. Why haven't you not seen them perform live? They've played so many gigs around Lismore.
1: They were going to do an album launch at the Blah Bar, but then the Blah Bar shut before that happened.
0: Boo!
1: Yeah.
0: We
1: so if like if I'm going, if I know that I'm going to see a band and I know that they've got new music, I try to avoid listening to it until I go and see them. So
0: really?
1: That way the first time I hear that, it's them sort of playing.
0: And
1: then
0: that
1: backfired
0: on
1: me because that's the first time that I heard it and it's great.
0: Sorry, I just ruined the surprise.
1: No, it's not your fault.
0: That's a funny thing to do though because I'm the opposite. If I'm going to go and see a band, I'll listen to as much of their music as I can.
1: Yeah. No, I just like the live aspect of things.
0: Yeah.
1: So it's better to, I don't know, it's better for me to hear songs for the first time while, you know, the person who wrote it is playing it.
0: Are you worried you'll be disappointed otherwise?
1: I'm pretty hard to disappoint.
0: Really?
1: My bar is set very, very low.
0: So, I love that.
1: I just like everything, really. It's
0: Yeah. That's like a blind date of music, isn't it? Like,
1: yeah.
0: What if you were like, what's the word? Catfished.
1: Well,
0: this isn't that band.
1: It's happened before. There's been reverse catfishing where I've thought it's going to be absolutely terrible, but they were really, really good.
0: Yeah, yeah. Because live is completely different. Same with comedy. I don't watch any online comedy because I just don't connect to it in the way I do with live.
1: Yeah.
0: And same with sport. I won't watch sport on TV, but I can watch sport live.
1: Yeah, I don't watch sport live either.
0: Yeah, I just as that came out of my mouth, I'm like, what sport am I watching live? Cricket? No way. Couldn't think of anything worse.
1: Yeah. Bit of lawn bowls. Bit of lawn bowls with a beer, that's not bad.
0: Yeah, it's hardly sport though, is it? You're just throwing balls around just to make an excuse for drinking through the day. It's perfect.
1: Yeah, yeah.
0: I've been hooking into tennis at the moment, actually.
1: Nice.
0: Yeah, I played with Ned Kane. We all know Ned Kane, the drummer from, from Dahlia and my brain's gone numb. Doesn't matter. Anyway.
1: Masochist.
0: Yeah. Are we going to play Masochist? I don't know if I've put them on the list. But yeah, tennis outfits. It's my new thing. We're all getting dressed up in tennis. Yeah.
1: Yeah.
0: It's so bad.
1: Yeah.
0: That's a whole scene in itself.
1: It is.
0: Oh, anyway, I'll show you a photo later. So there's a gig coming up. I didn't even ask where this gig was, but somebody sent in a few songs from a gig happening around the place. Well, maybe they're just all touring at the place, around the place. But Mopoke is the next song. Do you know Mopoke?
1: No.
0: Well, you're about to. If you're going to go and see him live, you better block your ears.
1: Yeah, nice.
0: So I'm about to ruin it. This is At It Again. 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

0: That was Thirst Trap with Running Blind. You're on Bay FM 99.9 with Vanessa and Ash from Lismore taking over the airways, filling in for Ange Kent on the Northern Rivers Music Box. Ash, I've just realised our shirts, I won't say too much about them, but yours says come.
1: It does.
0: It's very arty. You wouldn't even pick that unless you're kind of intentionally reading it.
1: Well, if you like Doom, because it says come, but it's in the Doom font.
0: Ah, yeah,
1: so
0: okay.
1: It should say Doom, but it says
0: it's a
1: calm.
0: Surprise. Yeah. My shirt says more room, more fingers.
1: Mm.
0: Yeah, that's a line from my show, which we don't need to talk about. But that's I like a shirt. Well, I've been wearing my own merch shirts just for fun. So I have a shirt. So I'm doing a gig, my solo show in Moree tomorrow, which Moree has probably got Dubbo vibes, has it? Or has been known for that?
1: Yeah, a bit more.
0: It's obviously got some beautiful parts of it as well, like
1: the gorgeous
0: springs and, you know, like the, what's it called, like the hot springs, all that sort of stuff.
1: Yeah.
0: Yeah, but somebody saw my shirt online, which I've got a shirt that says man-hating leso feminist that loves something.
1: Male chickens.
0: Yeah, exactly. Which I did that shirt because of some male trolls that I had online. So I did a post ages ago about male violence and all these men went to town, you the bloody leso, you man hater. And so I thought, oh, I'll do a shirt about that because that'll be really funny and a way to win. And then somebody saw me wearing that shirt and they just jumped through all the different steps and sent me a dick pic to my Instagram.
1: Yeah.
0: Is that weird?
1: Well, I'd say it's comfortably weird.
0: What is going on with people? Just
1: it does make you wonder.
0: Yeah, and imagine the person who's like, oh, thank you so much. That's lovely.
1: They're going to love that.
0: That's so great.
1: How am I going to ingratiate myself into this person's life? I know.
0: She's going to love this.
1: She's going to love this. Yeah.
0: Anyway, that was my day yesterday. That was big. Well, well played. That was the weirdest thing about it, actually. It's it's cup in his hand, like he's about to roll a dice in Yahtzee. Like it was on display. Yeah. So strange.
1: Yeah.
0: So strange.
1: Swing and a miss.
0: Anyway, don't be doing that, Byron Bay. You're way too cool. You're not a surfer, I'm going to guess.
1: No.
0: You know who you remind me of? I just realized.
1: Jack Black.
0: Oh, someone's told you.
1: Is that who it was? 100%.
0: You're 100% Jack Black.
1: Thank you.
0: Why haven't I thought of that before?
1: No one's told me I look like Tony Abbott, so I'm pretty happy about that.
0: Yeah, you don't look like Tony Abbott. You dead ringer for... Maybe you don't usually wear your hair out when I've seen you.
1: No, I do.
0: Do you?
1: I mostly have my hair out. Unless it gets like really hot and then I tie it up.
0: But. I really want to see you on stage doing a Jack Black cover.
1: Yeah.
0: That'd be so fun. We'll tell everyone.
1: I can't sing.
0: Yeah, but you don't neither can Jack Black, really.
1: He's all right. He's better than me.
0: Really?
1: Yeah.
0: Have you tried, though, properly?
1: No. But then I don't like singing in front of people.
0: Yeah.
1: Like I can belt stuff in my car. I just don't like, you know, it's very exposed.
0: Isn't it weird? I think like that. People say, oh, how could you do, I don't know how you could do stand-up comedy. But I'm the same with singing.
1: Mm.
0: Unless I'm at karaoke, then I will tear that joint a new one. The last time I did karaoke, I was with my mates in Melbourne. And you know how you hire like a room that's kind of the size of this little studio room and it's got seats all around or whatever. And my mates are loose. Like these are my Victorian mates. I had to move up here to basically save my life.
1: Yeah.
0: And we went to karaoke after I'd performed and we just went to town. And so I walked out of the room because you had to go downstairs to get your drinks.
1: Mm.
0: So I went down and I ordered the drinks and the guy's like, oh, you know, what's your room number? I'll bring them up. So I was like, oh, I didn't pay attention to my room number. And so he turns the screen, the camera screen so I could see all the different rooms. And all the other rooms are just people standing there like singing, like being proper. And then there's my room where people are climbing the walls and humping each other. I was like, oh, God, yeah, that'd be ours. Bring them to that room, please.
1: Yeah.
0: That's
1: it's always good when you can pick your friends out from afar.
0: Yeah, yeah. Right. And I think that's what karaoke should be. Like if you're going to be serious about singing, go to an open mic.
1: Yeah.
0: If you're doing karaoke, destroy it. Otherwise, you're just ruining it for everybody else.
1: Yeah.
0: So if there's karaoke on this weekend, destroy it. Would you do karaoke?
1: Oh, maybe. I'd have to be various levels of inebriated. But
0: really?
1: I'd probably give it a go.
0: What would you sing? What would you go to? Have you never, ever done karaoke?
1: No.
0: Never, ever?
1: No.
0: Wow, that's weird to me.
1: It's nerve-wracking enough sitting here.
0: Really?
1: Alone, like singing in front of a bunch of drunk people.
0: Yeah,
1: that have
0: right.
1: glass in their hands.
0: Right, we're going to karaoke. I think that's the thing, though. You can't just do it. I went on a cruise like a month ago, and it was like a big cruise line cruise, and people were going to do karaoke there. And looking at that room, you're basically in a giant RSL that's floating. Don't do karaoke there.
1: That's what I said to Mum. Yeah. Mum wanted to take me on a cruise a few years ago, and I was like, you're on a floating mall. And then I can't get out.
0: Yeah, this was amazing though. So we went from Canada to Alaska.
1: Sick.
0: Yeah, it was so cool. And the mate, so we did this thing where we just invited random strangers. So we put it out and said, does anyone want to come on holidays with us? And then people came. So we had a group of 10 of us. And so we were like tour guides, only we didn't know anything. We just had a really good time.
1: Nice.
0: And so the room that I was sharing, we had balcony rooms on the cruise. So the cruise was like 7 nights. And so we dragged our single mattresses out of the room and onto the balcony. And so we woke up literally, like we slept there. Well, we didn't get to bed until morning anyway, but like there's literally glaciers you're floating past. There was seals like on icebergs floating past. We're just laying there like, yeah, this is, yeah.
1: That'd be awesome.
0: And the drinks package. So it's like, yeah, that's, if you're going to do it though. It was very.
1: It'd be very cold.
0: Wasn't as cold as we thought it would be because the sun was out and the sun kind of shines off it, so it wasn't. It wasn't unbearable.
1: Nice.
0: It was so beautiful.
1: Yeah.
0: Mm. So anyway, next thing, Ash is booking a cruise.
1: Mm.
0: All right, Serena Rose, you ready for this? This is Wild One. You're on BFM 99.9.

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0: are listening to BFM 99.9. That was Distorted Reality from Slug, another very cool Lismore band that's been getting around for a while. And it is now time for...
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2: 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And that's it for me.
0: Over to Lennox Head, Drunk Mums is on at 7pm. Or Mullumbimby, you've got Matthew Armitage Duo happening at the Top Pub at 7pm. At 7:30, the Ecstatic Dance Mullum with DJ Seijin at St John's School Hall. And at 7:30 at the Drill Hall Theatre, Hot Shorts 2026 is on. In Mwillimbah, you've got Dave Kavanagh at the Mwillimbah Services Club. And Ocean Shores, there's an open mic on at the Tav. And Tweed Heads, Charlie Bravo at Club Tweed at 7:30pm. Or if you're over in Lismore, get to the Star Court Theatre. We are going to see Friendly Geordies. You've not seen him before perform?
2: No, I've seen him every time.
0: Have you?
2: Like every time he's come to Lismore.
0: Really?
2: I think I saw his first show when he did it at the uni.
0: Let me just do this one.
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0: Every time you've been to see Friendly Geordies.
2: Yeah.
0: And I don't know if I'm expecting that Lismore audiences for a Friendly Geordies show are going to give me the shits. Are they too involved, interactive?
2: No. I mean, there's been some interaction. He takes it well, though. There's only been one time where I think he went off at some dude, and that was when it was at the Workers' Club. But most of the heckles are usually, like, heckles that you can build from. It's not just someone, like, yelling out a word. It's usually something that, like, builds onto the show. So, like, the last time we saw him, he just spent most of the time riffing with the audience.
0: Yeah.
2: And that was awesome. That was, like, super nice. And I think he went over time, like, by a fairly large amount just because it took him that long to get through the set.
0: Yeah, okay. See, I'm funny about that because I feel like, and I guess because I'm an older, I'm 46. I'm the older generation. 46. I've been doing comedy for 10 years, and trained by Mandy Nolan, who is, you know, the best in the business, particularly around this region. And she trained us how to, you know, write jokes and the craft of comedy. So when I see all these people who are doing comedy shows that is just kind of crowd work, or people in the audience think that that's what comedy is now because social media, you know, because a lot of comedians like Friendly Geordies and Luke Kidgel, all they post on social media is the crowd work because they don't want to burn their actual jokes. So then the audience thinks, oh, this is what comedy is. And so that generation of audiences will yell shit out and ruin. And then I just see that. I saw someone do it to what's his name? The guy with long hair that puts his hair behind his ears a lot. Super famous. I've gone blank.
2: Yeah, me too.
0: Anyway, but yeah, people yelling out in that. It's like, clearly this is not that kind of show. Like,
2: oh, it annoys the hell out of me.
0: Yeah, so I sit there, even with Luke Kidgel, I think he did maybe four jokes and the rest was kind of crowd work. But it's sometimes when you engage the people who are yelling stuff out, it encourages them to yell out more stuff.
2: Yeah.
0: So I sit there being cross. I'm not I'm going with my son, which would be cool. He's 18, so... Mm. Yeah, that'll be cool. He won't yell anything out, though. He's not that kind of kid.
2: Mm.
0: Do you yell stuff out?
2: No. God, no. No, I'm polite as hell. That's why my teeth are nice and straight.
0: You do have nice straight teeth. Yeah. Did you have braces?
2: I did have braces.
0: Did you?
2: Yeah.
0: What's that got to do with yelling things out?
2: Well, I mean, if you are polite and you don't annoy people, your teeth stay nice and straight.
0: Oh, who's told you that?
2: I've seen a lot of people that don't have nice straight teeth because they've opened their mouth when they shouldn't have.
0: Oh, but and like Barbie Joyce, his teeth would have to be crooked as anything, wouldn't they?
2: Yeah.
0: Is that a thing? Is that like an old wives' tale?
2: No, it's just, you know, you don't get punched in the mouth if you don't offend or annoy people.
0: Oh, okay.
2: It's good for your teeth.
0: Oh, I thought you meant it was just like a karma thing. Like you'll get, you know, your body will distort.
2: No, it's that if you annoy the wrong person, they will come over
0: They'll
2: and
0: punch
2: smack
0: you in the teeth. Right. Got it. I was creating something that wasn't there. Because there's that old, have you heard that old saying? And I think of Barnaby Joyce when I think of this. That old saying that's by the age 21, you've got the face you were born with. By age 40, you've got the face you deserve.
2: Okay.
0: Barnaby Joyce got the face. Sorry for slagging Barnaby. I'm not supposed to get political. Well, it's not political.
2: Oh, no, that's okay.
0: Picking on how he looks.
2: You're not slagging the National Party. You're slagging an individual, so it's okay.
0: Yeah, that's perfect. That's the right. That's the bullying we encourage.
2: Yeah.
0: Anyway, we've only got about 25 minutes left to go in the show. If you've got anything, if you've loved any of the songs, then text in and tell us who your favourite was. A lot of the bands that we've been playing have been from Lismore for the last 2 hours. So text in 0437 34119. Who we got going on now? Ash, what's cracking?
2: So this is called Somethin' from the Gusset Rats.
0: Somethin'.
2: Somethin'.
0: Love
2: with
0: it.
2: With an F.
0: Perfect.

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10: That was 100 Thunders by Thunder God of the Multiverse.
9: How good.
10: Just amazing.
9: You got to look them up, Thunder God of the Multiverse. Leon was doing a lot of videos for a while there. Maybe that was back through a COVID thing, but yeah. There was a lot of videos of just himself doing random creative things. Is he still doing those, a YouTube channel?
10: Yeah.
9: Really?
10: Yeah.
9: I'll have to look it up. Yeah. I love that.
10: Have you seen the one where he's playing guitar and a storm's coming in over the back of him?
9: No.
10: Yeah, find that. I mean, there's 500 videos on there, but there's one specifically where he's playing guitar in front of a storm building behind him, and it's just put a phone down and start playing guitar in front of it. It's awesome.
9: Amazing.
10: Yeah.
9: How cool. All right, we haven't got long to go, so we're going to have to pick from the best. We've only got 10 minutes before Friday kicks off, everyone. It's almost Friday. Friday's about to happen. What have you got there, Ash?
10: Cigarettes and tea.
9: Oh, one of my favourites.
10: Yeah, me too.
9: HDM, Human Dinosaur Machine.
10: Mm. Yeah. And it's not just because of my mates.
9: It's because they're brilliant.

0: Cigarettes and Tea by HDM, one of my absolute favourite bands from Lismore. And as Ash said, we're not saying it just because we're mates with them. No, are we, Ash?
1: Not at all. No, they are actually legitimately good.
0: They are legitimate. They tried out for Groove in the Moo, and not unfortunately. So Teddy Rhodes got in, who is a brilliant performer, so he got to perform. But I really can't wait to see HDM play at a festival because we know their time will come.
1: Oh, God, yeah.
0: They are brilliant. And we were just talking earlier about Roachie's So Roachie is the drummer of HDM, who also did a bit of comedy. That's how I met Roachie, and our comedy and music worlds kind of combined. But he's been doing some fun little project stuff online.
1: Yeah. He's been doing drumming videos, and he's doing TV show themes and then just sort of putting a bit of flavour on them.
0: So the first one, I told you how I've been obsessed with The Office and his first drumming TV. So doing the drums to the TV theme song was actually The Office, which I was very impressed. I put in a request for the Home and Away theme song.
1: Oh, nice.
0: Super daggy.
1: Yeah, cool.
0: What other ones has he done so far? There was one he released today, wasn't there, or yesterday?
1: I haven't seen the one he released today, but he was American Dad.
0: Yeah, okay. He loves his cartoons, doesn't he?
1: There's two that I know that he's released, but he's got about 10, and I've just sort of been coaching him.
0: What's his page that he's putting them on?
1: So on Facebook, it is Roachie, R-O-A-C-H-Y, and then Instagram is Roachie Stand Up Sit Down.
0: Roachie Stand Up Sit Down. You got to follow that. He's very, very cool.
1: Please, for the love of God,
0: super cool.
1: Follow him. Give him all of the love that man deserves, because, he just deserves all of it.
0: He does. And a big thank you to all of the artists who have played. Well, not that they've done anything specifically for us, but what you've done for the creative world and being fabulous from
1: my
0: Lismore.
1: Personal enjoyment.
0: For our personal enjoyment. Thank you for writing all those songs for us, for Ash.
1: I really
0: and I
1: appreciate it.
0: Ash, thank you for coming in today. It's been nice to hang out with you.
1: Thank you for having me.
0: We have been filling in for Ange Kent, who runs the Northern Rivers Music Box program. Somebody else will be here next Friday. I think I'm back the Friday after. But anyway, I told you Friday's about to start, people, and I wasn't lying, because Lainey Chait is about to kick off in about 5 minutes with the DJ Spin Sisters set. So that's when you can crack your beers and put your feet up.
1: Nice.
0: Put your feet up, Ash.
1: Yeah.
0: All right. Thanks, legend. See you later, Byron Bay. We're going to finish up with a couple more fabulous songs. This next one is Who Is She by Wreck Me. 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

Good evening, sisters of spinners. It's Lainey here in your ears. And thanks to Vanessa and Ash for filling in for Ange for the Northern Rivers Music Box. I have a microphone that wants to just be right in my face. There it is. We've got 2 hours together on behalf of female DJs in the Shire that are in the 6 to 8 slot on a Friday, every Friday, with a 6-week rotation. So, you know, I think it's going to be cruisy. I don't know. It's been a bit of a week. It's been a bit of a life, actually. And so I think you know the saying, running around like a blue-ass fly. Well, that's been my life of late. So I'm going to take it easy, I think, in here and just see what comes out of me. But you're there and I'm here and we're together. And thanks for tuning in to 99.9 Sisters Spin, Sisters of Spin. And yeah, I'll tune back in with you a little bit later. Have a beautiful evening with me, starting off your weekend.

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It's Lainey sitting in for Sisters of Spin. Hope you're having a wonderful evening. We are on 99.9. You're locked in. Beautiful night, nearly a full moon driving in. It's a bit exceptional out there, but wherever you are, what are you up to? Is it groovy? Are you going to see comedy? Are you going to see music? Are you going to see theatre? I believe Grease. There's a Grease thing on downstairs here today. And I don't know if it's a spin on Grease or if it's actual Grease. But it's sold out. So even if you your ears pricked up and went, oh, that sounds good. A little bit. Unless you want to scalp a kidney to get in, which I'm not sure if they accept kidneys downstairs. But sold out, so you're a bit too late on that little forum. I hope you've been having a wonderful week. I'm going to be here till 8 o'clock playing tunes, a little bit more chilled because the nervous system this week has just been blue-ass flying it through the week. So, yeah, I had two options. I was going to come in here and smash it out. I still don't know. It could end like that. But right now it's a little bit chilled. It's a little bit Aperol spritzy. If you've got anything to say to me that's going to enhance my life, 0437 34119. Otherwise, I will be back in your ears to say hello pretty soon.

All right, good evening. Hi, Lainey for... Oh, the microphone is attracted to me. It is following me around. Well, hello. Welcome to Sisters of Spin. Hello, and I am Lainey, sitting in for Sisters of Spin, playing you some tunes that, I don't know, I'm just throwing it together like a little bit of bolognese, calling it the bolognese one today. Haven't been in here for 6 weeks. Missed my show today because I couldn't get there today. My early show, I do a show called In the Driver's Seat. And thank you to Nathan Kay for filling in for me. It's always great when people can fill in and take, because we can't always be here when we say we can be here. What are you doing tonight? Right, you. Look at you. You. Touch yourself on the face. You. I'm talking to you. What are you doing tonight? Are you out there? 0437 34 119. We have a beautiful studio one. We've got two studios here at Bay FM. You might know that if you listen in a lot. And one of them is being upgraded and it looks sick. So good. The colours are just incredible. So, colour is everything. Voice is everything. Smell is everything. Life is everything. I'll keep the tunes pumping if you want to say hi. You are more than welcome to text in and say hello. 0437 34 119. Otherwise, I'll just keep you pumping while you put your makeup on or you're choosing your outfit or you're making a shandy. Who makes a shandy anymore at home? No one. If you're making a shandy, let me know. Sisters of Spin. 99.9.

Well, well, this is like the business end because it's 7:30 and at some stage one of the boys will be walking through. It could be Al. I think Pob was last week, so it could be Al or Andy for your listening pleasure to take you, continue taking you further into the night, whatever that is that you're doing. Hello, Shell and Si. So good. Hands in the air, waving like you just don't care. So yeah, we're gonna be playing another half an hour of kind of this, kind of that, kind of everything. And I don't know if you've ever had bursitis. I'm not gonna go into my experiences, but people have talked about bursitis and I've gone, oh, that must hurt. And then when you get it, you go, oh right, that's kind of why they were saying it really hurts. And now I've got it. So lucky though, it's not with my DJing arm because that would be shit. So, yes. Anyway, it's such a pleasure to be here once every 6 weeks playing music and not really talking that much because I do that so much during the week. 0437 34 1119. I'm putting a website together because, you know, that's what you do to have a hustle. Anyone that's ever put a website together by themselves, give us a hoy. You don't even have to text in, just kind of raise your hand and go, yeah, I've done it. I know, I know. It's probably on par with bursitis. It's the tech version of bursitis, putting your website together when you don't know what you're doing. So, you know, big ups to all those people that have done it because, yeah, it's not pretty when you don't know what you're doing. All right, I think you'll know the sample in this, the little sample in this. Well, the other thing I did this week, why not share my whole life with you, oversharer, Gemini, I played at a silent disco for Byron Primary School. So I was one of three DJs that played for from kindergarten to grade six. And let me tell you what a scream that was. I don't know if there's anything more, you know, that I've experienced this year with such joy than to play TNT, Aka Daka, and take my headphones off and hear little, like, four-year-olds going, TNT, oi, oi, oi. It was so cute. I had a meltdown. So, yeah, that was awesome. Thanks. Thanks for sharing. I can only share to you because you're listening to me and nobody else is. Here's a little track that you might know and like. Walking on a dream. Let's go there. 99.9 Sisters of Spin. I'm Lainey.

Oh, what a treat you are in for. Al Royale is going to be taking over the decks from me and playing vinyl. He's got a lot here. I don't know what you know, which way he's going to take you, but you're guaranteed to be tapping a toe or, you know, peeling off some clothes or something. He's got a reputation as a DJ. Anyway, thanks. That's it for me for another 6 weeks. Lots happens in 6 weeks, so I hope it's all, you know, it all maintains its ebb and flow for you. I'll be back in the driver's seat every Friday. Actually, not next Friday, but in 2 weeks. So, ciao for now. Thanks for having me in your living room. Lainey, Sisters of Spin. Bye.

Frank Slaney from Sisters of Spin. Great tunes. Really love the selection tonight. And I'm going to dig into a couple of boxes of records and see where the vibe goes. And yeah, hopefully enjoy myself, and hopefully you'll enjoy the tunes too. I'm here until 10 p.m. Thanks for tuning in to Bay FM. My name's Al Royale, by the way.

initial task of the shaman in traditional communities was to be healers. Healers and teachers. And they observed that the problem with disease, of course, is that it ended up being fatal and terminal. So they set about to cure and to heal death itself. How do we escape from the grip of death? First, let me tell you how the luminous body is released from the physical body at the moment of death, and then we'll be able to follow the journey into the invisible world of formlessness.

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Tuned in to Bay FM 99.9. This is Al Royal. I'm here every third Friday, 8 till 10, delving into the record box and seeing where the mood takes us. Nothing planned, just ad hoc, chucking a few tunes on. Thanks for everyone who's texted in. If anybody wants to text in for a shout out or just to say hi, the number is 0437 34 1119.

tune by Kerry Chandler under the Chaos moniker, and he's actually playing in Sydney pretty soon, which could be epic. We'd love to see him actually, especially do his live.

Last tune was by Chichilo, a new one. And this next one is James Mason, Night Groove from 1984. That's almost 40 years old, if my maths is right. I reckon this is one of the, I don't know, earliest Deep House tracks, maybe. Anyway, both these records I bought up at Flow Records in Bangalore this week. Thanks, guys.

0: throughout the large space. 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
0: Close.

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I've got just under 10 minutes left. It's been a pleasure sharing tunes with you tonight. I'm digging through the boxes. This one is on DIY Discs from 1993. I used to work for this label back in the UK, so this is quite poignant for me, and so many good memories. And how fresh does that sound now? Anyway, thanks for tuning in. I'll be back in 3 weeks' time after this show is Soundstreams with Eric Downer or Cyclone.

Yeah, I like it a lot, smartass. I get to listen to music all.

Time is another face of God. The positive pole is God, and the negative pole is non-existence. Truth and its energy are pulled towards God. Evil and its energy are pulled towards non-existence. In the cosmos, this polarity would occur instantaneously, but on Earth, it takes time. God, in His magnanimity, He gives the gift of time. Truth has eternity. Evil has time. Time for evil to see why it cannot be. Time for evil to die, a slow death, a death leading to the hell of non-existence. As perfection could not live in the realm of imperfection, God created man, His beloved instrument, to study and conquer this dying evil. And the knowledge gained by this study is positive, and it flies straight to its pole, God. And as a reward to mankind for each evil that he encounters and surmounts, God gives him truth. And as time drags evil away to the hell of non-existence, truth leads man to God, for truth is infinite love.

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0: Okay, let's
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0: Yo, I am the rest of demolition from Divinity Production. 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

Good morning to you. I hope you're having a wonderful Saturday morning. You're listening to Chakra Attack with Dave and Andy, but Dave's down in Canberra today. I believe he'll be having a nice, exciting day, ready for the AFL Grand Final. I hope you're, hope your team made it. Hope you're having a wonderful Saturday morning. So it's Andy here today, flying solo. We just heard from the wonderful Elliot Smith with Baby Britain. Before that, we had Carrie Carey, a wonderful band out of Austria. And, of course, before that, we had Beck with his one of his new singles, Ride Lonesome. So he's got a wonderful new album out in the spirit of his the spirit of his successes. So, yeah, we're having a lovely morning. I'm going to play now for you Nicole Brophy, who used to live in the area. She's a wonderful musician. This is her song, Empty Tin.

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That was the wonderful Phil Jamieson with Get It from his new album. Sounding great, Phil. That's a great song, isn't it? What a fantastic album it is too. If you haven't heard it yet, be sure to give it a spin. I'm going to play you one now. This guy I sort of stumbled across on Instagram. His name's Scott Hellman. I think he's out of LA or somewhere in the States. Just a explicit language warning, so if you if that offends, please you know, to put your fingers in your ears or whatever you need to do for I think it doesn't do it that often, guys. It's not that big a deal. This one's called Mr. Record Label. It's a great pop song. I heard it and I thought, wow, that's really catchy. So I'm happy to share it with you. I hope you're having a wonderful Saturday morning. 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

0: There you had Winter Song by Blake Mills. Okay. So we're just coming up to the gig guide as well. So just bear with me for a second and we'll let you know what's going on today. I think if you're wanting to catch the AFL Grand Final, there's probably a few places you can do that. But I know that the Byron Bay Magpies are running a bit of a fundraiser and sausage sizzle and doing a few things at the Beach Hotel. So that sounds like it's going to be a good do. If you're looking for a place to watch that, they've got extra screens up and everything's happening, so that'll be good. So, yeah.
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0: Okay, so on Saturday the 26th of September, we've got Adam Gardner playing at the Ballina RSL. Adam's fantastic. If you haven't seen him, he's a wonderful singer-songwriter, and he'll keep you entertained down there. He's got a new album out, so make sure to give him a go and say g'day, buy an album. You always buy an album, guys, or a T-shirt. You know, whatever you can to support local music goes a long way. And also when you wear the T-shirt, of course, you know, word of mouth, oh, what's that? That's a cool T-shirt. Oh, local band, etc., etc. At the Billy Nudgel, you've got Hashimoto's Cactus there at 6:45. Brunswick Heads, you've got the Cheeky Cabaret at the Brunswick Heads Picture House from 7. That's always fun. At Byron Bay, you've got Bright Lights Grease the Musical. Oh, my God. That's at 2 p.m. today while the footy's on. Well, there's an option if you're not into the footy. Grease the Musical. Wow, I did that in high school with Dave. Dave was just trying to ring in before, but, his timing was terrible. We're on air, mate, and I'm just about to read the gig guide. I'll tell him that. Anyway, so we've also got, 5 p.m. DJ Long Time at the Beach Hotel. That must be following up after the footy. 6:30 is the Swamp Cats at the Railway Hotel. 7 p.m. Bright Lights Grease the Musical again at the Byron Theatre. So you've got two options. Watch the footy, have a couple of cold ones, and then go and enjoy the nostalgia of seeing Grease the Musical. Always makes me think of the wonderful Olivia Newton-John. Gee, she was a good egg, wasn't she? What a great egg. Great singer, you know, great person, did so much for everyone. I met her once at the Alstonville Coles, and she was just such a sweetheart. Kath Symes, she's always wonderful. She's playing the Northern tonight. Great band. Get along and support those guys. JB's Blues Breakers and DJ Oren Selector and the Dueling Pianos. They're also on at the Northern from 7. At Corakai, you've got Sonic FX at the Corakai Memorial Bowls. The Eltham Hotel has Emily Lubitz from 7, Mandy Hawkes, Abby Cardwell. Oh, this is a good lineup, isn't it? Gina Pike Wackett and Christina Webster. So that's down at the Eltham Hotel. That'll be a good night. Then up at the Gold Coast, we've got Peach Fur, Cheap Fakes, Woodhill, Rox Ferry, Carl S. Williams, and Buffheads at Moe's Desert Clubhouse. Another good night. Carl's a great singer-songwriter. If you haven't checked him out, be sure to do so. Kingscliff's got Rock and Ron at the Beach Cliff at the Kingscliff Bowls Club. Kane Muir at Salt Bar. Lennox Head tonight has Guy and Nikki at the William Street Kitchen and Bar. And Epic, they're a great cover band. They do all the, you know, the stuff like Meatloaf and all of that. So they're at the Lennox Hotel, if that's your thing. Oh, I reckon they're well worth a watch and a listen. Mullumbimby has DJ Darlin at the Wandana Brewing Co. 6 p.m., you've got John Hill, Piano Bar at the Middle Pub. Hot Shorts at the Drill Hall Theatre. Mwollumba has Stephen Lovelight at the Services Club. Ocean Shores, oh, well, Bay FM's own Nathan Kay is playing at the Ocean Shores Tavern. Nathan, you know, everyone knows Nathan. He's a superstar, local superstar. And we've got at Tweed Heads, we've got Off the Grid at Club Tweed. So, yeah, get out there and support some local music. Good one.
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And that was Harry James Angus with Kill the Priest from his Struggle with Glory album. God, the first time I heard that album, I was just like, wow, so impressed. Just, you know, I thought that Nina Simone sound that he's got there, you know, it's so authentic. Like he just understands that genre and that style so well, and the arrangements and everything about it is absolute class, real classic. So, you know, we're lucky to have him in the area nowadays, and one of the great Australian singer-songwriters and performers. So we're going to change it up a little bit, and I'm going to go for something from Courtney Barnett, who I love and is always exciting whenever I get to see her live, an illustration of loneliness.

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4: You're listening to Bay FM 99.9 with Andy on Chakra Attack. It's grand final day, folks. I hope your team made it. I hope you got your setup ready. However, you're going to watch it, whether you're having a barbecue with friends or whatever it is that you're doing. We've got a good friend of mine, a lifelong friend. Since Dave's not here, I've brought in another lifelong friend, Sean Smith, who I played a lot of footy with down there in Melbourne in the Diamond Valley League, and we also played in the school team, of course. He's going to have a chat to us this morning about what to expect from, you know, the big bounce, and also, I guess, the benefits of AFL football, what it's brought to his life, what it's meant to him. So we're very fortunate to have him in the studio with us. I'm going to play you now a quick song by Kylie Minogue. She's the halftime. Oh, I should introduce Sean. Hi, Sean. How are you going? You're in the studio with us.
5: Good, thanks, Andy.
4: That's the way. You might need to come a little closer to the microphone there, mate.
5: First time for me, listeners. So if I sound a bit muffled, don't be tuning out.
4: No, you're doing well, mate. Thanks for coming in. So I'm going to play a little bit of Kylie Minogue. I'm going to choose the, you know, from the Impossible Princess album, which wasn't, you know, I don't think it was as big a hit for her, you know, and I saw on the documentary, the Kylie documentary, that they, you know, like Nick Cave, who, you know, I was lucky enough to support years ago, and is a big, you know, obviously a big hitter in the music industry, and he was like, you know, Kylie putting out an indie album, you know, she's not indie, you know, she's a superstar, which I have to agree with. I mean, she's, you know, she's won Grammy, she's, and you know, so the success is in the proof is in the pudding, isn't it, when she goes back to that style of, you know, that sort of Madonna style, you know, she really hits internationally in a really big way. But I'm a fan of this Impossible Princess. I'm a fan of Kylie. I mean, we're so lucky. It's like another, you know, Olivia Newton-John, really, just a sweetheart, good, you know, like the girl next door, like she was on Neighbours, you know, and then those first albums I wasn't that big a fan of, you know, like Emotion and all that. But she found herself, didn't she, Sean, you know?
5: Certainly did.
4: You know, and she's going to be the halftime entertainment today. So that's fantastic. You know, it's great to have an Aussie girl and a local Melbourne girl. She's a Camberwell High girl. You know, I think she's having a big experience of you know, bring it at home in her hometown. That must be a good feeling, Sean, you know.
5: And she learnt to kick the AFL football for the first time.
4: She did. And I remember also back in the day when Fitzroy went under, and you'd remember that because we were both, you know, big Fitzroy supporters, and it was heartbreaking. And I remember Paula Duncan was there, and I remember Kylie Minogue was also involved then as well. She was singing even then to try and help with keeping Fitzroy to stay in Melbourne, which of course ended up being the Brisbane Bears, and then eventually they took back their Lions name. And so I guess for some old Fitzroy supporters, Good luck today. I hope you're still feeling the love for him. Anyway, so here's Kylie with Do It Again from Impossible Princess.
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0: You're listening to Bay FM, Chakra Attack with Andy. That was Paul Kelly, of course, with Leaps and Bounds. It's grand final day, everyone. You know, I just got a message from Dave. He's listening in. He's on the road on his way to Canberra. He's obviously going to be set up to watch the game. You know, Dave's a huge footy fan. He's a Collingwood supporter. You know, you can't win them all. But he's passionate and he loves his game, and so he's excited. He's texted me and he's saying best day in Oz, grand final day. He's fired up. So he was pretty happy about the Paul Kelly. Sean, we're going to play the classic. What is it? What are we going to play next? Do you know what it is?
1: Mike Brady, Up There Kazaley.
0: Up There Kazaley, absolutely. It's not grand final day without hearing Mike Brady's song. You know, when you heard this as a kid, I mean, how revved up did you get it?
1: It's a football anthem.
0: It is. You know, I was thinking of playing Eye of the Tiger because, you know, I remember playing in the under-10s grand final and Mr. Hop was the coach, you know, and he'd be firing you up. He'd say, you gotta want the ball. He'd say he was really fired up. He's like Ron Barassi, you know, for us as 10-year-olds. He had a heart of gold and he was really passionate. But I remember we made the grand final. Of course, we did under Mr. Hop, you know, because he just got you so revved up. And great under-10s coach. But, you know, on the morning, it was a Sunday morning in Melbourne and we all went round to his place and we watched the Rocky movies. You know, we got so revved up that we burnt all our energy out before we even hit the ground. But then, of course, we were also playing against Terry Keyes for St Mary's. He went on to represent Collingwood. Yeah, and he was a great – it was like he was 14. He'd just run through four guys. You know, he'd try and tackle the guy, and he'd just keep running.
1: He was the brick wall that Mr. Hop wanted just to run through.
0: He was, yeah, exactly. So we're going to play a little bit of Up There Kazaley. I can only find the 35th year anniversary edition, which has a little bit of didgeridoo at the start, which is great. So here's Mike Brady with Up There Kazaley to get you in the mood and. You know,
1: get the heart pumping.
0: Get the heart pumping.

chance.

0: Well, there you go. Hope that gets you in the mood. So up there, Cazaly, you know, and it just that moment of running onto the ground at the MCG, what a thrill that must feel like. I remember being at the MCG when Dennis Lilly took his 311th wicket. Bold Lilly caught Marsh, and, you know, just that roar of that crowd, you know, Lilly. I mean, you know, when the whole crowd, like he sings at the end there, the crowd is on your side, and that MCG crowd, when they get behind you, oh, that's a big thing. That's the you know, the people of Melbourne come together for their sport. There's no doubt about it. And we've got Sean Smith in the studio today. He's a lifelong friend of mine. He was a great footballer. You've only stopped playing in the last few years, Sean, I think, haven't you? You really gave it a good go.
1: Me ego would still play, but the ambition isn't there, Andy.
0: No, that's it.
1: Injuries and age, but every kid should play some sort of sport, because it's not just the kids playing sport, it's the community that gets together, the families, the friendships that last forever, as we have, and it all helps people bond. And whether you are the littlest player or the biggest player or the worst player or the best player, everyone has to do the same amount of training to achieve the same common goals. And that's another life lesson that you can gain through sport.
0: Absolutely. Yeah, there's something about, I know, you know, because, you know, we've been, you know, friends since, I don't know, 1984, 85 or something like that. And, you know, we've talked about it before, about the benefit of playing a team sport, about the, you know, the unselfishness of it. You know, I mean, you know, when you're a kid, you're still kind of learning that. I mean, I know, when I got a taste of, you know, the smell of the goals, it was pretty hard to pass, or, you know, but you did, you know, and the more that you did that, the more that it became a team goal, you know, when you did actually, you know, take that moment to sort of go, okay, I don't have that good a shot at the goal now. I'm going to pass it over there. Sean's in a good position. And, you know, then he marks it and kicks it through, and you're like, wow, that was a good result. It's a good moment, isn't it, Sean?
1: Well, it's the bike chain effect, isn't it? Everyone's a link, and if the links don't all gather together, the wheel doesn't turn. If we all stay as individuals, it can break down.
0: That's it, and these are you know, important lessons. I was thinking, you know, I saw this you know, doco, and they were interviewing you know, this guy about, you know, the preppers, you know, people prepping for the doomsday situation, you know, and you know, some of the big CEOs from some of the big companies, you know, with their, you know, the billionaires, they got him in to say, you know, what should we be doing? You know, how should we prepare for you know, the day when it all turns to poo? And, you know, and his response is really interesting. He's like, you've got to build community. Like, you're going about it the wrong way. You can build your bunkers, sure, and you can, you know, you can get all your food and prep all your food and make sure you've got some solar power and, you know, in your CB radio or whatever it is that, you know, you think you're going to need. But at the end of the day, you know, it's building community. It's you know, and you see it here, you know, with Lismore floods and you know, when there's a natural disaster, it's all about people coming together and helping one another, and that's how we survive. I mean, you know, we always heard growing up this idea of survival of the fittest, but then when you actually read Darwin's, you know, story of adaptation, it's actually not. He doesn't argue for that. He argues for the survival of the most adaptive, and the success of our species has been in our, you know, in how we've worked together as communities, how, you know, how we've helped each other overcome hardships. That's where we succeed. It's actually, you know, when we work together that we do well, and when we're fighting one another and all of that, it's a breakdown of everything that's great in the community. So, and clubs do that, you know, I mean, and you learn sportsmanship too. You learn the importance of how to lose, Sean, because mostly in life, what do you, you know, are you always a winner? No. You know, I never won a grand final. You did, Sean. How did that feel?
1: Yes, like I said earlier, all the links in the chain gather together and you get that goal at the end of it. But also it's the people on the sidelines that do the same thing as the players, achieving that same goal, because they're the ones who run the canteen, they volunteer their time and they gather money for the football club. A bit like the Byron Bay Magpies today. Their season's obviously finished, but they're still trying to bring the community together, as well as gather a bit of money for themselves to be moving forward next season. And that's the idea of the whole thing, bring the community together, make everyone feel as though they're a part of it, and then everyone puts in a lot more.
0: That's true, mate. And the thing is, too, like you say, like, you know, those the guys who run the sausage sizzle, you know, the I remember when I was a kid and there was always oranges at quarter time. Someone cut up the orange, someone donated the oranges, someone cut them up, they'd bring them out, you'd have an orange, it is a real community event, isn't it? It's everyone coming together and doing something, you know, volunteers. These are all volunteers, let's not forget. You know, and it's a great way to learn about coexistence and being part of a community.
1: The beautiful mum or dad who wakes up every Saturday morning and drives, goes and picks half a dozen to eight kids up, takes them to the sporting event because the other half a dozen kids' parents might be a bit under the weather or dehydrated from the night before, but when it's your turn to do your bit.
0: Yeah, that's awesome. You know what I'm going to go to, Sean? I'm going to go to a song by UMI, and this was my cousin Richard's, one of his favourite songs, and I always miss him on grand final day, and, you know, I was so grateful that he got to, you know, see Richmond win the grand final a few years back because, yeah, that was the thing. And I played for Tigers, you know, Heidelberg Tigers. That was good. But this one's by UMI, and it's called Heavy Heart, and it's got one of my favourite lines from an Australian song ever, you know, where he sings the line, like a waterlogged ball that no one wants to kick around anymore. And I think if you're from our generation, at least, Sean, you'd certainly relate to that. You know, we know, you know, that feeling of a waterlogged ball. It was so heavy, wasn't it?
1: You know? Probably some 50-year-olds out there still with a broken toe.
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0: wonderful Dan Hannaford with his latest single, Payday. What a legend he is, you know, and what a great song, you know. Together We Will Stand. He's calling out the, you know, the companies that are the AI companies that are making big bucks off all the musos and all of that, and you know, amongst other things. I mean, it's just the spirit of it, you know, the vibe of the thing, as we'd say. But you know, he's a great dude, and what a great arrangement, the horn lines, everything in that. What a success! Congratulations, Dan Hannaford. That's a killer track, and always wishing you the very best, mate. You're 100 blokes in one. All right.
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0: You're listening to BFM. This is Andy here on the Chakra Attack Show. We heard from Dan Hannaford, and I'm going to play you another local artist that I admire, Luke Fasala, and he's got a new album out as well. This one's the title track. It's You Are a Friend of Mine.

0: That's Rose and the Soul Garden from their wonderful album On the Wind. That was a great song. I saw them, you know, for their CD launch at the Rails a little while back, and what a band. They're fantastic. We're so blessed in the area to have so many great artists amongst us. Wonderful. We've got Sister Mary coming up at 10 o'clock, so hang around for that. That's always a wonderful show. Yeah, big thanks to you, Sean, for coming in today. Really, it's been wonderful to have you in the hood. And it's kind of a historic game today, Sean.
1: Yes, everyone needs to, if you're not having a barbie like Andy said earlier, make sure you get down to your local establishment, support them, keep well hydrated, because either way, we'll see history today, Andy. Fremantle are going for their first grand final win ever. They've had a great season, and the Lions are going for 3 grand final wins in a row. They've played in the last 4 now, this will be, and they will be the first team in the modern AFL era, if they can win, to win 3 grand finals 2 times. So either way, people, get down to your local establishment, because history will be made today. Thanks for having us. Thanks for listening. And make sure, don't be a sore loser, and most definitely, if you win, be graceful and respectful. That's to the kids and adults everywhere. Enjoy. Thank you.
0: Thanks, Sean. And that's very true. You know, I remember after the game, you'd always shake hands with the other side, and it was just about being good sports. Another thing you learn through getting involved in community sports from a young age, playing the team games. I'm going to play you a song by Dave Graney from the Rock and Roll Is Where I Hide album. It's called Feeling Kinda Sporty. Hope you're feeling kinda sporty today, everyone out there. And thanks again for listening to Chakra Attack. And I'm Andy. Lots of love. Sending the love out there one song at a time.

0: 人的 Sporty。
1: And that's Dave Graney with Feeling Kind of Sporty from his album Rock and Roll Is Where I Hide. I've got one for you now. You know, Dave, my co-host, who's down in Canberra, he's a wonderful community supporter. He's doing the theatre show down there on the 2nd, 3rd and 4th of October in Canberra as part of Mental Health Month. So I'm going to play you one from his album Frontier, and it's called Cowboy. So thanks, Dave. Thanks for you're doing all you do for the community, and lots of love. Maybe not. Maybe it's not going to play. Okay, we won't go to your song, Dave. We've got that's a little technical issue there. So yeah, well, you know, it was great to have Sean in the studio, and as I say, Sister Mary's coming up at 10. With her wonderful show, and it's been a great morning. I've been, you know, up and at it. It's always good to be part of the community and get out there first thing in the morning. So I might play you instead. I might play you a song from a Melbourne artist, Charles Jenkins, that I'm a big fan of. It's called A Room I Can Call My Own.

0: Brett Haylock here from the Brunswick Picture House. You never know what you'll see on stage at the Cheeky Cabaret. 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

like a shark at a funeral. Harry always moved in small town circles, and no one ever knew until later who'd been taken and who'd been left alive undamaged until the next time he came through. Now he was rumored to be the one with the franchise for running heroin from Sydney up the north and northwest as far as Bourke. They said he ran an immigration ring, bringing Thai girls in to stock the Western Sydney brothels. Now you all down here know how that works. There's not much else I need to say. Harry was a bad bugger. A bad bugger. All the way.

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But she married one of us anyway. And she loved her kids until the day she met Harry at a barbecue. What went wrong, I never knew, but they were gone up to the Gold Coast for a while. And then he set her up in the next town down the highway in a Jugs and Hooters joint. A couple of teenage girls to help her out. Work back late and help her entertain Harry and his business associates. I don't need to paint the picture. There ain't much more I need to say. Harry was a bad bugger. A bad bugger all the way.

Now for 10 or 15 years, we'd see Harry come and go. Like an ugly piece of weather. These days, no one seems to know why half a lifetime later he hasn't been seen round town for quite a while. And of course, the rumors, they come and go around that he was dumped out off Coffs Harbor, shackled to a fridge, that he's buried in a pylon at the New Glebe Island Bridge. All kinds of speculation. Some say he's been seen looking after business interests up in the southern Philippines.

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Yeah, Harry was a bad bugger. A bad bugger all the way.

Good morning and welcome to Mystery Train. I'm Sister Mary and I'll be with you for the next 2 hours, presenting the very best in Roots Music new releases for you, or mostly new releases. Big thank you there to Andy for the last 2 hours. And I also want to thank both Don Prentice and Gail Q for sitting in for me over the last couple of weeks. I came down with that dreadful influenza A, and it's really got its hooks in. My voice is still a little bit rusty, but I've got some fantastic music for you today. My feature is Buddy Miller's brand new album, self-titled, and it's the first one bearing his name in 15 years. Of course, he's never stopped recording and producing, and of course, he does his own radio show in Nashville with his friend Jim Lauderdale. And it's a fantastic album, I have to say. It's just wonderful. I've got a couple of train songs for you. As of course, but